KHNS flashbacks and frust tracks. A whole lot to unpack on that afternoon foreplay. Four in a row on flashbacks and frust tracks. The Who behind Blue Eyes never gets old. Awesome. From Who's Next. No More Mr. Nice Guy, Alice Cooper. Billion Dollar Babies. I had that 45 and wore it out. Bought another one, wore it out. Journey, of course, Wheel in the Sky. Let it all off with one of our faves, Zombie by Youngblood. KHNS, Haynes Skyvin, Kluckman. This is Flashbacks and Frust Tracks, playing the best new music for your afternoon drive.

Cage, and that's Double Shot of Fresh Tracks, playing the best new music for you here in Southeast Alaska. That's the latest from Spirit Box with Morning, and that was kind of a surprise release September 8th, so this is legitimately fresh, only about 2 weeks old. Easy for me to say. And before that, If the Sun Burns Out Tonight, and that is the brand new official anthem for the 2026 Valorant Champions Tournament. Grabitz brings together Ollie Sykes of Bring Me the Horizon and Courtney LaPlante of Spirit Box, who just sang that last song. Look how we do things here. We'd like to find some stuff, you know, like new releases and old rarities and stuff. We got a real cool one from Kiss, Unearthed from the Rock and Roll Over release. And this originally, Paul Stanley wrote this Hard Luck Woman, hoping Rod Stewart would record it. Well, he never did. Kiss kept it. They handed the vocals over to Peter Criss, and he kind of leaned into that wonderfully raspy Stewart-like voice. This is KHNS, Haynes, Skagway, and Clockwad. Flashbacks and fresh tracks for your afternoon drive.

KHNS, Clapton and JJ Cale, fresh track from the road from them. Roll On, great cover. Has them on the side of the road, hitching, holding a sign that says Escondido, which I know very well down in San Diego County and know it well. So that is kind of the, it's kind of unearthed as the bonus track for the 20th anniversary expanded edition of The Road to Escondido, and that is arriving on November 20th. And before that, kind of a rarity from Kiss, Peter Criss doing the vocals. He sounded really good. He's actually got a really good voice. The late, great Peter Criss, the drummer of Kiss. There you go. 4:27 o'clock here in beautiful Skagway, Alaska, or wherever you're listening. Playing the best classics, playing the best new stuff as well. The latest from Queens of the Stone Age, playing the best new music on KHNS.

KHNS flashbacks and fresh tracks, the latest from Queens of the Stone Age, Insignificant Other. Listener personals for today, Wednesday. And Nikki and Sean Bradley are visiting Haines for a few days and hoping to reconnect with a delightful woman they hosted for dinner in Christchurch, New Zealand a few years ago through the Overseas Adventure Travel Program, OAT. They don't have your name and contact info, so if you remember them from the dinner, please email sean@seanbradleybuilders.co.nz or call, this is an overseas number, +64 27 284 5363 by phone or WhatsApp. Eric's blue black diamond ski jacket went missing from Haps in Skagway Saturday night. It has sentimental value and features an embroidered ski patrol patch on the front that says PCPSP. If found, please call 801-739-2991. Thanks so much, Frederick Alicio. Please come to the Haines Police Department to retrieve a lost item. Listener Personals is your space for sharing personal messages throughout the Upper Lynn Canal and beyond. To get your message on air, click the listener submission link on our website, email khns@khns.org or call 766-2020-983-2853-434 here in the afternoon in beautiful Southeast Alaska, KHNS, Haines, Skagway, and Klukwan. Classic cut.

KHNS Flashbacks and Fresh Tracks, broadcast of programming from the KHNS Skagway studio, is brought to you in part by the employee owners of Alaska Power and Telephone, providing internet services that connect the Skagway and Haines studios. This is KHNS, Haines, Skagway, and Klukwan, your afternoon drive.

KHNS flashbacks and fresh tracks. I just flew to Minnesota to see Iron Maiden. You think I was going to let that song go away? Great, great version. Symphonica doing Iron Maiden some justice. And wow. You know, it's been a long season. It's been great here in Skywood. Definitely challenging logistically, but we all made it through. Such a wonderful place to, you know, spend the lengthy summer season here. I never take it for granted. And I appreciate all the folks in Skagway and Haines that make us feel so welcome all the time here. So thank you very much. And, you know, after the last tour, the last suitcase, the last of many goodbyes, the quintessential question is, where are we going from here? KHNS, Haines, Skagway, and Klukwan, and KHNS.org, your home away from home, town radio station.

KHNS with Stained, back in time, 2011. Hard to believe that song is 15 years old now, the great Aaron Lewis. And Stained is on tour again this year, so pretty cool. Something to Remind Me. Love it. Before that, Where Are We Going From Here? That's Blackmore's Night. That's Ritchie Blackmore on guitar with his wife, Candace Knight, singing that beautiful song. The Earth, Air, and Water Report for Wednesday, September 23rd, 2026. Alaska Highway, Bear Roads, Klondike Highway, Bear Roads. Blasting at the Rock Quarry at 6 p.m. Flaggers and traffic control. Rock scaling between 4.8 and 5.4 miles, 7 a.m. to 7 p.m. Monday through Saturday. Single lanes and flaggers expect delays. The Haines Highway, Bear Roads, road work between 20 and 25 miles, 6 to 8 p.m. daily, 6 a.m. to 8 p.m. daily, should say. With flaggers and pilot cars, expect delays up to 20 minutes. No ferry today. Next ferry is La Cante on Friday. Arriving at Haines, 11:45. Arriving at Skagway, 1:15 p.m. That'll be probably pretty empty. Departing Skagway, 1:45 p.m. Departing Haines, 3:15 p.m. Bound for Juneau. The tide low at 6:03 p.m. tonight at 3.2 feet. High at 11:55 p.m. at 15.9 feet. Low at 6:18 tomorrow. Oh, 0.05 feet. 12 hours and 13 minutes of daylight today. It's going fast. Tonight sunset 7:01 p.m. Tomorrow sunrise 6:50 a.m. Local weather for Skagway and Dyea tonight. Mostly cloudy, lows in the lower 40s. Thursday, decreasing clouds, highs in the upper 50s, lows in the lower 40s. Friday, mostly clear, highs around 60, lows in the lower 40s. For Haines, Deshu, Klukwan, and the Chilkat Valley tonight, mostly cloudy, chance of showers and patchy fog late. Lows 38 to 44. Thursday, decreasing clouds, slight chance of showers early, patchy fog in the morning and evening. Highs in the lower 50s, lows 37 to 43. Friday, mostly clear, patchy fog early, highs in the mid-50s. Lows 37 to 43. Good day for tours on Friday. Marine forecast, winds and seas gradually diminish across the Gulf tonight as the associated low curls into the central Gulf, weakens and slides southeast. Another front moves into the Gulf from the west on Friday. Local waters tonight, southeast winds 15 knots, becoming north 10 knots. Late, seas 2 feet or less. Thursday, north wind 10 knots, becoming light, seas 2 feet or less. Friday, north to southeast winds 15 knots, seas 2 to 3 feet. We're out of here. Thank you for supporting KHNS and keeping programs like Flashbacks and Fresh Tracks on the airways. This is my final Flashbacks and Fresh Tracks until next year, but you can catch me this Saturday night at 10 o'clock where we turn it up to 11 on KHNS with Rock School. If you're leaving town, safe travels. See you next year. Those staying here, have a great winter. See you next year. Life is short. All our times will come. Make the best of it now. Live unapologetically. This is the one and only KHNS, Haines, Skagway, and Klukwan. Oh, you betcha.

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0: Welcome to Watershed Weekly.
1: Holding a world record weight of 126 pounds and a length of nearly 5 feet, it's no wonder that the Chinook salmon has earned the nickname King. Chinook salmon are the largest of the Pacific salmon. The average Chinook weighs 30 pounds and measures 36 inches in length. The size varies depending on the age and sex of the salmon. Just like all other Pacific salmon, Chinook salmon are an anadromous fish, which means they spend a portion of their lives in fresh water and a portion in salt water. Chinooks hatch from eggs in fresh water and spend their first year in the deep main channels of a river. After a year of freshwater living, they transition into the smolt phase and head to saltwater estuaries. Eventually, they migrate into the ocean and spend 1 to 5 years before returning to freshwater to spawn and die. Chinook spawning runs typically occur between May and August, and the distance they travel to spawn varies greatly. Spawning salmon, on their long journeys up the river, do not eat, and they depend on energy stored in their body for that final push. The gravel nests that female Chinook salmon dig into the deep, swiftly moving river floor are called reds. These can contain between 3,000 and as many as 14,000 eggs. However, only about 0 to 10 eggs will survive the journey to become adult salmon. Chilkat River Chinooks have been designated a stock of concern. Protecting freshwater streams and estuaries is key to protecting this and all species of salmon. Chinook are sensitive, very sensitive, to changes in temperature and depend on our pristine waters to lay eggs and rear their young. Some of the biggest threats are, of course, overfishing, dams, habitat loss, habitat degradation, and

0: The majority of these salmon are coming from our southeast Alaska, the Bristol Bay, the Arctic, Yukon, Kuskokwim areas. Of course, Chinook salmon is a highly prized fish in the sport fisheries. Alaska Division of Fish and Game estimated that the harvest of Chinook salmon from 1989 over to 2006 averaged annually 170,000 fish, and about 26%, a quarter, of those came from southeast Alaska. Personal use and sport fisheries annual worth is approximately 500, folks, that's $500 million. In order to make science-based decision, organizations like NOAA, of course, Natural Oceanic and Atmospheric Administration, forecast salmon harvest to determine how salmon populations respond to environmental changes. So the next time you see one of these giant beauties swimming, remember all the important roles salmon fill in keeping its ecosystem healthy, providing food and economic value to the residents of our Chilkat Valley.
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2: This is National Native News. I'm Brian Bull. A decade after thousands of Native activists and allies protested at Standing Rock against the North Dakota Pipeline Project, anniversary celebrations, tributes, and remembrances are being shared by many participants. A mini Wachone reunion gathering was recently live-streamed by the Indigenous Environmental Network, while those water protectors who've died in the last decade have been memorialized online in social media and tribal news outlets. The Guardian newspaper says the reunion event opened with a lighting of a sacred fire, using the very same coals that burned at the encampment in 2016. Clashes of National Guard soldiers and police resulted in many demonstrators injured or suffering PTSD, leading many anniversary events to include prayers for healing, as well as renewed calls to explore clean energy alternatives. The Dallas-based company, Energy Transfer Partners, eventually built its pipeline, which currently transports up to 750,000 barrels of oil a day from North Dakota to a refinery in Illinois. Critics maintain the pipeline endangers the environment and could pollute critical waterways for regional tribes and rural communities. Several Native activists told The Guardian that they would do it again, and that the movements grew from a simple encampment to a global awareness of indigenous resilience and environmental stewardship. A commemoration was held this summer in Saskatchewan to mark 150 years since the signing of Treaty 6 between the First Nations and Canada. As Dan Karpinchuk reports, the treaty set out the rights, benefits, and responsibilities of both parties.
3: Late in the summer, First Nations leaders, dignitaries, and community members gathered for a four-day commemoration at Fort Carlton. They were there to reflect on the history of Treaty 6 and the framework it established 150 years ago. Cindy Woodhouse-Nepinak is the National Chief of the Assembly of First Nations.
4: Today is not simply about remembering history. It is about recognizing that Treaty 6 is a living, enduring document. It speaks to the relationship between First Nations and Canada and guides that relationship.
3: Some Native leaders say they are still advocating for more treaty rights, especially in the area of health care for Indigenous communities. And many spoke about the role of governments. Saskatchewan Premier Scott Moe attended the commemoration and talked about the importance of the treaty.
5: We should talk and we should move forward together. We won't always agree. However, if we continue to talk and we can set our differences aside, we can truly build something that's better for tomorrow, for our children, for the next generation.
3: Earlier this year, several chiefs who represent Treaty 6 traveled to Buckingham Palace to invite King Charles III to attend the commemoration. He was not able to attend, but his representative in Canada, Governor General Louise Arbour, was there. And she said more than ever, our collective well-being depends on the trust that we place in one another. For National Native News, I'm Dan Karpinchuk.
2: And on this day in 1806, the Lewis and Clark Expedition completed its return journey after exploring much of the territory President Thomas Jefferson secured through the Louisiana Purchase. Often called the Corps of Discovery, the explorers and their men encountered 70 Indian tribes and recorded roughly 200 wildlife and plants never before seen by the Western world. And a Native woman, Sacajawea, became an interpreter and liaison between the expedition and tribes they encountered. She delivered a baby boy in 1805, which was named Jean-Baptiste Charbonneau. The legacy of Lewis and Clark's expedition is heralded by some as an adventure filled with scientific and diplomatic achievement, while others see it as the advent of westward expansion and hardship for Native tribes across North America. This is National Native News. I'm Brian Bull in the KLCC studios in Eugene, Oregon. Jill Freitas is back tomorrow.
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12: It's time for the KHNS local news. I'm Avery Elfelt. Today in the news, Via Ferrata is an increasingly popular type of climbing that allows people of all abilities to scale mountains with the help of rungs, ladders, and bridges. Right now, there's just one Via Ferrata in Alaska, but that's about to change. A new operation is set to open in a remote cove about halfway between Haines and Skagway. I gave it a try and have this story. Kevin Forrester is making his way across a sheer rock wall that towers over the Lynn Canal.
13: We're on the west side of Taya Inlet, almost exactly equidistant between Haines and Skagway, Issue and Skagway. And we're on the granite buttresses that shoot up out of the northern fjord here.
12: Forrester is a lifelong climber, but today he has a little bit of help. He's traveling across the slope using cables and rungs that he installed here himself.
13: I was up here a lot with a drill. Yeah, lots of drilling.
12: This type of assisted climbing route is called a Via Ferrata. That's Italian for the Iron Way. They're abundant in Europe and increasingly popular in the western U.S. Alaska, meanwhile, has just one, and it's only accessible by helicopter. Until now. Forrester's family has been building out their own version for several years with the goal of offering small commercial tours next spring. The new route is called the Halutu Skywalk, and Forrester says the idea is to provide something slightly different than existing tours here, which mostly revolve around large-scale cruise recreation.
13: And so how can we come up with something that is a little bit more intimate, is a little bit more grounded in what is the wilderness of this place and what is the kind of the connection with the land here?
12: All summer, Forrester and his wife, Jess Kaiser Forrester, have been bringing locals along to practice the tour and smooth out any wrinkles. It involves boarding a boat in Haines and cruising to a remote protected cove. Kaiser Forrester offers a word of caution as the group clambers on shore.
14: Hey, there are loose rocks. Uneven footing. We encourage people not to run or jump.
12: Then everyone puts on harnesses and listens to a safety briefing. Each person has two carabiners they must use to stay secured to the route. The golden rule of Via Ferrata, Forrester says, is that at least one carabiner must be attached to a cable or rung at all times. After a quick practice round, the group sets off on one of three routes in the cove. This one's called the Whale Rider because humpbacks often feed directly underneath it. The first stretch is pretty exposed.
15: Okay, so I'm walking over a wooden plank bridge with two cables on either side over the Lynn Canal.
12: U-shaped rungs are the only thing between our feet and the fjord below, and certain spots are trickier than others.
15: How'd you do that one, Reba? Maybe
14: once you get around, you'll see.
12: Later in the day, Forrester asks if anyone wants to try the hardest route. It's called the Leviathan. I'm the only one who takes him up on it. We slowly inch our way up a steeper, overhanging rock face.
13: This is also the place to go down if you're feeling like it's too much.
15: I feel like I can do it.
13: I think you got this.
15: Okay.
13: That's my gut feeling.
12: Mid-climb and several stories above the ground, Forrester says his favorite part of Via Ferrata is that it offers an entry point to climbing, hiking, and the outdoors.
13: Where like some of the people coming to this be like, I could never imagine myself doing anything like this. And I can't believe that I did that. And so in that regard, I think it's rad because it like exposes people to this type of environment.
12: Forrester acknowledges that any type of outdoor tour can be risky, but he's confident in the operation, which is completely guided and built to long-established Via Ferrata standards. They received their official stamp of approval from a certified engineer days before the recent test run. Haines Tourism Director Reba Hilton tagged along for the day. She wasn't sure she'd do the climb, but ultimately went for it.
16: For one, I was pushing my boundaries physically and mentally because we were basically scaling the side of this granite rock that overhangs the Lynn Canal.
12: She says it's a perfect addition to Haines, which, after all, is branded the adventure capital of Alaska. Reporting in Haines, I'm Avery Alfeld. That's it for the KHNS Local News. 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

0: here we are collecting reams and reams of data around how we breathe in the case of a baby, but also walk, move, eat, sleep. You know, what kinds of information, recommendations will we get from all of that? How could this affect us as we age?
1: I'm Rachel Abrams. That's coming up on The Daily from The New York Times.
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0: Would you take lipstick advice from a chatbot? From American Public Media, this is Marketplace Tech. I'm Megan McCarty-Carino. The global beauty market is expected to hit almost $600 billion by 2030, according to McKinsey. And just like pretty much every industry, it's being transformed by AI. L'Oreal and OpenAI announced a partnership this summer to bring virtual makeup try-ons and product discovery to ChatGPT. An AI styling firm called Ulta is integrating e.l.f. beauty products into its virtual try-on avatars. And consumers are increasingly looking to chatbots for skincare and makeup recommendations. Apparently, beauty inquiries account for almost half of generative AI retail referral traffic, according to market research firm Euromonitor. For more, we're joined by fashion tech journalist and consultant Megan McDowell, who's been following this trend.
1: What I'm seeing that's really interesting is that apparently these product searches and these application searches are longer than a traditional Google search would be. So Google data has showed when people

0: From the New York Times, I'm Rachel Abrams, and this is The Daily. More and more people are wearing technology. Fitness bands, smart rings, biometric shirts. These devices help track everything, from their heart rate to even the temperature of their skin. The latest frontier? Health tech for babies. And it's being supercharged by AI. And so today, my colleague Sapna Maheshwari tells us about her family's experience with all of this health tracking technology. And we discuss whether it's helping us, just adding to our anxieties, or maybe both. It's Wednesday, September 23rd. Okay, so Sapna, as you know, we are here today to talk about not just wearable technology, but all kinds of technology that helps you track health data. And I just want to lay my cards out on the table and say that I don't use any of this stuff. I don't have an Apple Watch. I don't use an Oura Ring.
1: Yeah, so I can tell you that I never thought I would be using a bunch of this technology or that my family would. And it all kind of crept into my life.
0: How so?
1: So I'm a mother of two. Uh-huh. And when my first kid was born about 4 years ago, I was looking for a baby monitor. And at that time, as I did my research, everyone kept recommending this monitor called the Nanit, the baby monitor that hooks up to your home Wi-Fi and lives as an app on your phone. Mm-hmm. So you open this app and the app is tracking the baby's movements. It logs when they woke up, when they fell asleep. It can see when their eyes open and close. Mm. It's looking at all of these movements and sleep patterns of your baby, and then it's putting it into this digestible format for any parent. So my husband and I would open the app and we would look at the insights tab and we would see, okay, how many times did we visit our baby overnight? How many hours of sleep did she get? How many times did she wake up? And when she woke up, how long was she awake before she put herself back to sleep? And one of the things that hooked us on this app was the video camera would make these cute montages of these moments of greeting our daughter in the morning and this look of joy on her face as we picked her up. And the Nanit is just one of many of these baby tech products.

0: a really big rival of Nanit called the Owlet, and that tracks a baby's pulse through a sock. There's an app that tracks feedings and diaper changes, and with that information, markets an AI chatbot to parents who want to understand their baby's habits. There's monitors that send alerts to parents when their baby's face might be covered in the crib, and on and on. And across the board, I would say these apps are feeding off parents' anxiety, their questions, the sort of persistent, is this normal? And I think the running theme with all of these products is they tap into a new parent's desire for more sleep. Anyone with an infant knows that sleep is sort of this holy grail when you have an infant in the home. And there's a lot of other anxieties that they promise to sort of solve. And I noticed this really with my second child when we bought another Nanit, that it had started incorporating more AI into the app. And it was now giving me actual advice. I mean, including, you know, like when they should sleep next, or, you know, how we should interpret different things that they're doing in their crib. And of course, all of these products are trying to sell you the advice with a subscription fee a lot of the time. And it started raising these questions for me around, okay, when should we trust our own instincts versus artificial intelligence when it comes to decision-making around our kids' health? So I went to interview the CEO, Anushka Salinas, at the Nanit office in New York. Selena sees a lot of potential in the data that Nanit is collecting and the insights that they can give parents over time.
1: So we have this infrastructure and opportunity to unlock this black box that's the first 5 years of life that exists today.
0: Right now, the company is focused on sleep and babies, but it wants to expand beyond sleep into a kid's overall health and development. And investors see that potential as well. Nanit just raised another $50 million last year, and its CEO says that with more data, the company can help parents ultimately make better decisions for their kids.
1: People have questions every single day, multiple times a day. Is this normal? Should my child be doing this? How do I handle that? Right?
0: And I think there is a real conviction from the company in that this kind of information will help parents sleep better, have less anxiety, give them this extra resource that is almost a disadvantage to not have. And she even imagines that parents will keep Nanits in their kids' bedroom to the age of 10.
2: Wow.
0: And Nanit says that it does not sell the data to anyone else. It doesn't target ads against it.
2: Not yet.
0: Not yet.
2: Sapna, after you did this interview with the CEO, obviously as a mother of two children, did that help you weigh the cost-benefit analysis just about whether you should have this in your own home?
0: Yeah, it did help me see some of the benefits and look at, you know, how they're using this information, how it could help me in the future. But, you know, some people in my own life have also pointed out some of the drawbacks and disadvantages of using this sort of technology, namely my own mother, Madhu Maheshwari.
2: So your own mother didn't like this. What were her objections?
0: Many.
3: When you installed the app on my phone, I was shocked. You know, I am just like, horrified, but I guess I have to accept. I have to take the parents' instruction.
0: So the first time my mom watched my daughter overnight, I installed the Nanit app on her phone.
3: It started sending me messages. Your baby was tended, you know, that time ago. The baby moved there. You know, I said, my God, this is too much. It was stressing me. Now I'm looking at the monitor and thinking, oh God, I have to watch this thing. I don't think I liked it. I don't know how you guys put up with that.
0: She was shocked by the constant flow of information. She didn't understand why she was getting these push notifications from this app.
3: One day I put it on my phone and my phone battery died. I didn't realize. In the morning, I woke up and I said, oh my God, what has happened to baby? And I woke up and I was like, charged into her room. I said, oh my God, you think the baby must be crying? And you know, she was asleep. I probably would have heard without that monitor.
0: My mom's of the camp that this kind of information gave us a sense that we could and should control a baby's environment to really optimize the sleep.
2: What does that mean a little bit, optimize the sleep?
0: Yeah, so Nana actually studies the optimal temperature that a baby can sleep at. They believe it's between 68 and 72 degrees, but they're finding out for sure.
2: Okay.
0: But it's also kind of lore in the parenting world. I think you could probably find a lot of different sources that tell you that the temperature has to be between 68 and 72 degrees. And to my mom, this is a completely crazy behavior.
3: Who does sleep with the room temperature? That's pretty shocking. 68 degree? Oh my God, you must be kidding. Baby can sleep in any kind of temperature. Even I have seen in India growing up, 120 degree, 110 degree. The kids are sleeping.
4: Why not 120 degrees, Mom?
3: Well, at least 100 degree, you know, easy. A baby slept just fine. So I think your mind has been conditioned by these monitors.
0: And my mom thinks this kind of information feeds this unhealthy obsession among modern day working parents. She's of the view that you can't optimize a baby. You can't optimize a little human being as much as adults may be trying to optimize every facet of our diets and exercise and this and that. It's a baby.
3: Babies are not robots. You still need to go with the, you know, your instinct, baby's cue, and a bit relaxed about the whole thing.
0: I think she just sees all of this as an unnecessary layer for what is perhaps the most universal of human experiences.
2: Raising a child. Sapna, you mentioned work and the idea that this technology helps working parents. And I do want to point out that I don't know how old your mother is, but there are a lot more women in the workforce now than a generation ago. And I do wonder, maybe in a little pushback to your mother, whether this technology is helping to balance out what is a gender imbalance in parenting by allowing, for example, both parents to sleep better at night instead of perhaps just the dad.
0: Yeah. So my mom didn't work when she had us, and she didn't have to adhere to this sort of work schedule while, you know, raising three kids. But her bigger concern is, you know, is our generation leaning so much on technology that we're replacing some of our human abilities, some of the things that, you know, make us people. And I heard this concern echoed from a pediatrician I spoke with as well. And she said, you know, instead of tuning into what your baby is trying to tell you, observing them yourself, learning their little cues for when they're tired or when they need something from you, are we relying ultimately too much on apps and technology and chatbots? And where does that go from here? And of course, you know, we've been talking about babies, but this type of data collection, sleep scoring, optimization, these are all things that have been happening with adults for some time now, and is only set to expand. With all of the advances we're now seeing with AI, we are in this new era of being encouraged to rely on this technology for some of the most personal decisions we can make about our health and our bodies.

0: We'll be right back.
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0: This is The Daily. I'm Rachel Abrams. Back to my conversation with Sapna Maheshwari, who discusses the new frontier in wearable health technology, whether it's helping us, making us more anxious, or both. Okay, Sapna, so far we've only been talking about tracking and analyzing data for babies, but obviously a lot of adults like to track their own data, right? Like wearables are a huge market. Lots of people listening to this podcast probably use one or know somebody who does. So help me understand how big of a market it is. Like, I wonder if you have a way of quantifying it in some way.
1: Well, let me tell you, basically half of Americans have one of these things that are tracking our health in some sort of way. People are wearing smartwatches, but they're also wearing the Whoop, they're wearing the Aura, they're wearing all of these different devices, and they're way more sophisticated than just counting your steps. And it's interesting. I mean, Aura and Whoop are companies that could go public that have been valued in the many billions of dollars. More broadly, wearables, and this market is approaching $100 billion, according to some analysts. And more people are using them to not just track their activity, but to get this AI-fueled advice on what they should do.
0: Can you just give me an example of that?
1: Yeah. So, I mean, it's tracking your sleep. And actually, funnily enough, it gives you a sleep score the same as Nana now gives you for your baby. It can give you really detailed feedback on your exercise habits. And Whoop in particular offers something called a recovery score for its users every morning. And they shoot out this number that's supposed to tell you how ready your body is to take on the day.
0: Wow.
1: And just to be clear, you know, these are consumer products, not medical devices. I don't own one of these devices.
0: Okay.
1: But my husband recently started wearing a Whoop. And so I've gotten kind of a closer look at these devices and how they can alter a person's habits. And I got to say, you know, doctors have been telling him to do this or that for years, but now that Whoop tells him.
0: He actually listens?
1: Yes, he does.
0: Oh my God. Wait, so what's that dynamic? Why is he listening to Whoop? What is it telling him?
1: So I wanted to talk to my husband for this episode, but he refused. So I did the next best thing, and I decided to interview the friend who got him into the Whoop. So our friend Kevin Huang is a trader for a hedge fund, and so probably more than most people, he's obsessed with data.
2: It felt like something that would jive with my own personality, kind of gamifying your health in a way.
1: Last fall, he got a Whoop after a bunch of his friends were talking up all of these metrics that the Whoop collects.
2: It feels like whenever you talk to someone who also has a Whoop, that's the single commonality of, oh, well, how old are you and how old does your Whoop think you are?
1: And one of the things that got him hooked right away on this thing was something called the Whoop age.
0: Okay, what is a Whoop age?
1: So it's this number that is such a good marketing gimmick for this device. And it's based on a bunch of things. It's based on your sleep performance. Performance is such an absurd word to use, but it is a common word now for this. It's based on your resting heart rate, the amount of activity you engage in every day. And Kevin, who is 37 at the time, did not score so hot.
2: My first Whoop age was actually 44, which was a bit of a shocking number.
1: He said he was 44.
0: Oh no, that's so much older.
1: I don't think it's fair to put someone in a whole different decade without their permission.
2: And so I started waking up regularly at about 5 a.m. on work days to go to the gym to do 45 minutes of cardio every day.
1: He was really focused on his sleep and recovery. And he's watching his diet.
2: So if I eat clean and healthy, then, you know, the recovery score usually is a lot better. Whereas if I'm eating, you know, a lot of fried food and a lot of high sodium food, the recovery score will be lower.
0: And what is his Whoop age?
1: Well, about a year later, his Whoop age is now 35.
0: Congratulations, Kevin.
1: You're back in your 30s.
0: So, okay, so if he went from a 44-year-old Whoop age to 35, that's pretty impressive, if we are to believe that the Whoop age actually means something.
1: Right, which is a significant caveat here.
0: That is so interesting, because I'm going to bet that, like your husband, he probably knew that those changes would be good for his health before he had a Whoop and a Whoop age. And yet it took the Whoop and the Whoop age to actually influence his behavior.
1: Yeah, that's right. And I think that's similar to some of what the Nana CEO was pushing around the company and the sort of specificity of the data that they offer and the recommendations tailored to your child. The Whoop was tracking him specifically. I think that the advice then that he got from this app and from this product felt really meaningful because it was tailored to his activities and all the information he'd been sort of feeding the device over a couple of weeks. And I think that's the difference in why this advice might feel more powerful. And it was seeing Kevin change his habits and talk about the Whoop and his Whoop age that convinced my husband to join the sort of the cult around this product.
3: You're kind of answering my question here. How do you feel about him joining the cult? Like, does he talk about it incessantly, his own Whoop age now?
1: Well, I think the weirdest thing is that Whoop has really like entered the chat of our relationship. If we are going out with friends, let's say we have a great evening, maybe we've had a couple cocktails, you know, the next day he's sort of lamenting, oh man, like we didn't sleep great, we didn't eat great, we had a little too much fun last night, and here are the numbers to show for it. You know, I think there is this tension right now between people who sort of subscribe to this data making their lives better and being worth collecting and being the way of the future. And those who say, you know, what's the point? Like, do we need any of this? Should we brick our phones and unplug and do this less? And I'm really curious to see if these companies who are trafficking in this world are right, and that this is the way of the future, and that, you know, this conversation will seem trite when we all have libraries of data from 0 to 100. And it feels too like this is coming at a time when we're just learning about how AI can be used to interpret all of this information. We know that AI sort of thrives on data. And here we are collecting reams and reams of data around how we breathe in the case of a baby, but also walk, move, eat, sleep. You know, what kinds of information, recommendations will we get from all of that? Mm-hmm. How could this affect us as we age? I mean, right now, you know, one thing that really struck me as I was researching this, I talked to a researcher who'd been studying people using wearables and all of these smartwatches and Aura rings and Whoops. And she was saying that what they have found largely is the people optimizing their wellness are those that are already well. But, you know, on the other hand, there are some pretty amazing breakthroughs that some of these wearables have come to around identifying early onset Parkinson's or different things related to the heart.
3: I want to come back to something that you said earlier that I have just been thinking about this entire conversation that I think is so interesting, which is this idea that all of this, even given all of these benefits, that we are losing some part of our intuition.
1: Yeah, I think that's the big question here. And I feel a lot of concern around that. I mean, is technology dulling our instincts?
3: Our senses.
1: And our senses, really. And that's why I was so interested in this subject around babies and baby monitors, because to me, becoming a parent felt universal, like I was engaging in something ancient, something humans have been doing literally since the beginning of humans. And here I was being presented with all of these new tools in which to do this thing that people have been doing forever. And, you know, what did that mean for me, for people like me, for generations around us? I think all of this technology raises the question, are we giving up something meaningful, something superhuman, something very us when we engage with it, when we turn to it, when we outsource decisions to it? And I see with the growth of these technologies, with the ambitions of these companies, these are questions that we will all be grappling with increasingly in the future.
3: Sapna Maheshwari, thank you so much for joining us.
1: Thanks for having me.
3: Sapna Maheshwari is a business reporter for The New York Times.
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3: 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That's it for The Daily. I'm Rachel Abrams. 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
1: Julieta Venegas in Democracy Now! Studio. This is Democracy Now!, democracynow.org. I'm Amy Goodman with Anjali Kamat.
2: In Pennsylvania, health officials have reported 4 measles deaths just over the last month, making 2026 the deadliest year for measles in the United States since the virus was declared eliminated in 2000. Pennsylvania has not had a measles-related death in at least 35 years. The deaths include an 18-year-old teen and a 40-year-old woman, both of whom were unvaccinated, as well as a 6-week-old baby and a newborn who died shortly after birth. The Pennsylvania Department of Health is reporting 792 measles cases across 39 counties, but that's believed by experts to be an undercount.
1: On Thursday, Health and Human Services Secretary Robert F. Kennedy Jr. gave the keynote address at a conference organized by the anti-vaccine activist organization Children's Health Defense, which Kennedy led for nearly a decade.
3: Let me be clear. You have a strong and steadfast friend at the White House. We've accomplished in 19 months which things that would have seemed unthinkable 2 years ago.
2: On Friday, President Trump said he would be demanding the drug companies split up vaccines into 5 shots with 6-month intervals and claimed it would reduce the autism rate. He didn't specify which vaccine he was referring to, but the administration has already been seeking to break up the MMR vaccine, that's measles, mumps, and rubella, into 3 separate shots.
1: For more on the measles outbreak and deaths and the government response, we're joined by Dr. Paul Offit, director of the Vaccine Education Center, physician in the Division of Infectious Diseases at Children's Hospital of Philadelphia. Dr. Offit is also co-inventor of the rotavirus vaccine, Rotatec, recommended for universal use in infants by the CDC. His books include Autism's False Prophets, Bad Science, Risky Medicine, and The Search for a Cure, as well as the book Deadly Choices, How the Anti-Vaccine Movement Threatens Us All. He's got a column on Substack. It's Beyond the Noise. One of his recent pieces is headlined RFK Jr., Secretary of Measles Land. Dr. Offit's joining us from Philadelphia. Thank you for being with us. Let's talk about what you call measles land and RFK's responsibility. I mean, the shocking number of deaths in Pennsylvania alone, 4 in the last 30 days, including a teenager. Can you talk about the significance of this? First time in what? Since it's been eradicated in a quarter of a century.
4: That's right. We eradicated measles from this country in the year 2000. Now, in our state alone, we've had 4 deaths just in the last month. Remember that this virus has a mortality rate of 1 in 1,000. So when you see 4 deaths, you can assume that we are vastly underestimating the number of cases. Even though the Department of Health reports roughly 800 cases, I think you can assume it's probably closer to 4,000. I think Robert F. Kennedy Jr., as Secretary of Health and Human Services, is doing everything he can to play this kind of see no evil approach and not let people know what's really happening. If you look on the CDC's website right now, under measles 2006 deaths, it lists 0. So 0 deaths, even though we know that 4 deaths occurred in the state of Pennsylvania. He doesn't want us to know the damage he's done being such a successful anti-vaccine activist over the last 20 years.
2: Dr. Offit, how can that be? How can the CDC not report these deaths?
4: Because I think that RFK Jr. is telling Erica Schwartz, the director of the CDC, not to report them. I think you're just seeing a politicization of the science. I think that he's doing everything he can to decrease surveillance, to decrease monitoring, and to just try and ignore it. He knows that if he's a successful anti-vaccine activist, you're going to see what you're seeing, not only increase in measles deaths, increase in flu deaths in children, increase in whooping cough deaths in children. He knows that, and he just wants us to be blind to it so he can continue his war against vaccines, which he believes is a war against chronic diseases, even though it's not.
1: Dr. Offit, what about President Trump calling for the breaking up of these vaccines like MMR? What exactly does that mean?
4: I think it's just a lot of hand waving. Both companies that make the combination measles, mumps, rubella vaccine in this country, Merck and GlaxoSmithKline, have issued statements that they have no interest in separating that combination measles, mumps, rubella vaccine into three separate vaccines, because that would mean instead of having a two-dose vaccine at 12 to 15 months of age and then at 4 to 6 years of age, we would have a six-dose vaccine. So it would spread out and separate those vaccines, making it less likely children would complete the series and therefore more likely that children would be in harm's way. The companies, to their credit, have both said that they have no plans to do that. And I don't think the President of the United States can make them do that.
2: And Dr. Offit, we're entering cold and flu season. Kids are back in school. How does what's happening today compare to the measles outbreak in Philadelphia in 1990-91?
4: Right. So I'm still suffering post-traumatic stress disorder from that outbreak. We had, in a period of only a few months, in 1990, 1991, we had 1,400 cases of measles in our city alone, along with 9 deaths. And I think what worries me the most about what's going on now is, I mean, I'm old enough to have had measles. I'm a child of the 1950s, when there were 3 to 4 million cases of measles a year, 48,000 hospitalizations and 500 deaths. But that's a winter-spring disease. Now we're heading into winter, where children are now back in school sharing their viruses. And this virus is typically a winter-spring disease. I really fear this is going to get much worse. I just hope that Robert F. Kennedy Jr., as Secretary of Health and Human Services, and Erica Schwartz, the head of the CDC, lets us know what's going on. But more importantly, do what they should be doing, which is get out there every day and bring clinics into those areas that are high risk, meaning low vaccine rates, and do everything you can to prevent what I think is a coming disaster.
1: Speaking of disasters, we're hearing increasingly, like at Eloy Detention Center in Arizona, about a number of people who have measles, maybe up to 8, it may be more. What about measles in confined facilities?
4: Exactly. So I don't think people realize just how contagious this virus is. There's something called a contagiousness index, meaning how many people would you infect during a day, assuming you're contagious and everybody you come in contact with is susceptible. For viruses like influenza or SARS-CoV-2, the cause of COVID, or respiratory syncytial virus, the contagiousness index is 2 to 4. For measles, it's 15 to 18. You don't have to have direct contact with somebody who has measles. You just have to be within their airspace within 2 hours of them being there. If somebody comes into our emergency department with measles and they go back into a treatment room and then they leave that treatment room, no one can walk into that room for 2 hours. That's how contagious this virus is.
2: And how are, you know, to bring it back to Pennsylvania, how are officials in Pennsylvania and Governor Shapiro dealing with this crisis?
4: So Dr. Deborah Bogan is the head of the Department of Health here in the Commonwealth of Pennsylvania. She's doing everything she can with her group to try and identify high-risk areas and to get this vaccine out there, to deal with sort of influencers in the community, to be willing to go into children's homes to vaccinate them, because she sees what this is, which is a growing epidemic, and she's doing everything she can, really without the help, not only without the help of our Secretary of Health and Human Services, but really working against the Secretary of Health and Human Services, says he is the worst possible person to be in that position at this time.
2: And on X, actually, RFK Jr. accused the governor of Pennsylvania, Josh Shapiro, of fabricating the measles deaths. He later seemed to attribute the state's measles outbreak partly to the governor for, quote, refusing to cooperate with the CDC.
4: Right. So I think you can believe pretty much nothing of what this man says. Obviously, those deaths weren't fabricated. The one child who died within a day or so of being born, the mother had measles, the baby had measles, and the baby died of an enlarged spleen, which ruptured, which measles can do. You know that the 6-month-old or the several-month-old child had a severe measles pneumonia. You knew that the 40-year-old had a severe measles pneumonia. You knew that the 18-year-old had something called acute demyelinating encephalomyelitis caused by measles. So you know all that. So the governor is fabricating nothing. It's RFK Jr. who just doesn't want you to know how successful he's been at his anti-vaccine activities.
1: Dr. Offit, before we go, I want to ask you about COVID. I mean, just in my own building, we have people, whole families who are getting COVID. And I wanted to ask you about what we know. Is COVID increasing? And what about the new vaccine?
4: So So I think COVID is becoming flu, which is to say, I think you're going to see every year COVID will cause cause hundreds of thousands of people to be hospitalized and tens of thousands to die, just like influenza does every year. I think that the vaccine, which is trying to keep up with the virus that continues to mutate, is effective at keeping people out of the hospital, effective at keeping them out of the intensive care unit, and effective at keeping them out of the morgue. As it's true, all vaccines like this, which would prevent short incubation period mucosal infections like flu, COVID, RSV. It's not going to be as good at preventing mild disease or moderate disease, but that's not the goal. The goal is to tame the virus so that you're not seriously affected.
1: And can people as easily get the vaccine as during the pandemic? What should parents know in going to their pediatrician?
4: They should be able to, but what RFK Jr. recently did is he said that he's not going to use the vaccine for children's program, which pays for about 50% of all vaccines for children who are either uninsured or underinsured. It seems like he's going to hold back on the money for that vaccine, which is just unconscionable. There already are children who are dying of COVID, and he would be willing to do that. I just can't believe we continue to stand back and let this man do what he's doing.
1: What could be done? We have 10 seconds.
4: Well, at some point, it would be nice if people in power stood up for children in this country instead of fearing for their jobs if they contradict President Trump or contradict RFK Jr.
1: Dr. Paul Offit, director of the Vaccine Education Center, physician in the Division of Infectious Diseases at Children's Hospital of Philadelphia, will link to your recent piece, RFK Jr., Secretary of Measles Land. And that does it for our show. I'll be in Westport, Connecticut tonight for the screening of Steal a Story, Please, about Democracy Now! With the director, Tia Lesson. And then we're on to London, Hackney Picture House on Friday, September 25th. On Sunday, we'll be in Lewis. On Monday, we'll be also in London. Check our website. Then to Copenhagen, the Grand Theater, and finally to Berlin, Germany. I'm Amy Goodman with Anjali Kamat. Check our website at democracynow.org.
0: Good evening. Welcome to With Strings Attached tonight on KHNS, Haynes, Skagway, and Klukwan. I'm Bill. A pleasure to be with you tonight on what has turned into a pretty active and busy night for me. But it's a great to be over and over here and looking out the big window, although this outside view is black. A dark night. That's all right. We'll get into some music that isn't dark and night and black in just a few minutes. This program, tonight's local weather, mentions that it's Skagway tonight. Look for mostly cloudy skies, lows in the lower 40s for Thursday, decreasing clouds, highs in the upper 50s, lows in those lower 40s. For Friday, look for mostly clear skies, highs around 60, and lows in the lower 40s. For Haynes, Deshu, Kukwan, and the Chilkat Valley area tonight, mostly cloudy, a chance of showers and patchy fog late, lows 38 to 44. For Thursday, decreasing clouds. Slight chance of showers early, patchy fog in the morning and evening. We look for highs in the lower 50s and lows 37 to 43. For Friday, mostly clear, patchy fog early, highs in the mid-50s and lows 37 to 43. Winds and seas gradually diminish across the Gulf tonight as the associated low curls into the central Gulf, weakening and slides southeasterly along in a southeasterly direction, I should say. Another front moves into the Gulf from the west on Friday. Tonight, southeast winds 15 knots, becoming north 10 knots late, and seas 2 feet or less. Thursday's north winds to 10 knots, becoming light, seas 2 feet or less. And for Friday, north to southeast winds at 15 knots and 2 to 3 foot seas. The Alaska Highway reports bare roads. Klondike Highway reports bare roads, but also blasting at the rock quarry at 6 p.m., with flaggers and traffic control rock scaling between 4.8 and 5.4 mile, 7 a.m. to 7 p.m. Monday through Saturday with single lanes and flaggers expect some delays. Haynes Highway reports bare roads, but road work between 20 and 25 mile, 6 to 8 a.m. daily with flaggers and pilot cars expect some delays up to 20 minutes. There's no ferry today. There was not a ferry, but the next ferry is the Lakati. The Lakati comes into the Upper Lynn Canal on Friday, arriving in Haynes at 11:45 in the morning, arriving in Skagway at 1:15 Friday p.m., departing Skagway at 1:45 p.m. and departing Haynes at 3:15 that afternoon, bound for Juneau. Again, that's on Friday. Low tide rolled in tonight at 6:03. Look for the high tide tonight at 11:55, 5 minutes before midnight at 15.9 feet. The low tide comes in tomorrow morning at 6:18, 0.5 feet. 12 hours and 13 minutes of daylight today. Tonight's sunset was at 7:01 and tomorrow's sunrise at 6:50. 6:50 indeed. Skagway Public Library's Book Club resumes its month this month with Jill Fredston's Rowing to Latitude: Journeys Along the Arctic Edge. That sounds fun. The book club meets Sunday, September 27th, 3 p.m. in the community room. The library has multiple copies and is always available as an ebook or audiobook. For questions, call the library. The number at the library is 983-BOOK. That's 983-B00K. And before we move to music, a couple of short listener personals to share. And they are, I want to mention that Nikki and Sean Bradley are visiting Haines for a few days and hoping to reconnect with the delightful woman who hosted for dinner, or that they hosted for dinner in Christchurch, New Zealand a few years ago through the Overseas Adventure Travel OAT program. They don't have your name or contact info, so if you remember them from the dinner, please email Sean, S-H-A-U-N, Sean at seanbradleybuilders.co.nz. Again, that's Sean at seanbradley, L-E-Y, builders.co.nz, or call +64 27 284 5363 by phone or WhatsApp. Eric's blue black diamond ski jacket went missing from Hapson Hyde, Skagway Saturday night. It has a lot of sentimental value and features an embroidered ski patrol patch on the front that says PCPSP. If found, please call 801-739-2991. Thanks so much. Again, that's an 801-739-2991. And finally, Frederick Elisio, please come to the Haines Police Department to retrieve a lost item. Again, that's to Frederick Elisio. Please come to the Haines Police Department to retrieve a lost item. Listen to Personals is your space for sharing personal messages throughout the Upper Lynn Canal most days, every day, and beyond. 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It's a great pleasure to be with you tonight, and we'll kick it off with a song that I found recently on an album, and I couldn't resist sharing it tonight. It's Taj Mahal and the Phantom Blues Band. This is called Wild About My Lovin'. Here's Taj.

Impossible Love, the most powerful force in the universe, and I dare you to prove me wrong. That's Annie Gallup with a new song off of her new album for 2026. The album's called Night Clothes, and Annie Gallup recorded and released that song just in the last month or so. Our first set was awful, the new music tonight. We heard Tyler Sostrom in the mid playlist there, a song called Keeping Time off of his new album, Keeping Time. And Sostrom is spelled S-J-O-S-T-R-O-M, and the O's have little dots over them, left to right. And that's, I would assume that is perhaps Swedish or Finnish or one of those, them there languages indeed. And we began the set with Taj Mahal and the Wild, the Taj and the Phantom Blues Band singing Wild About My Lovin' from the album Time. All new releases in the last month or so. Both of our first two sets have new music. We'll get to a few older pieces in the third set. This is Giselle and Eric. I've spun them before on Backcountry and maybe less time on folk, but this is called Your Shoes. The album's called Over the Horizon. This is Giselle and Eric.

Men have cried, men have died to climb the Matterhorn, indeed. I was thinking, as that song was playing, I was thinking that no matter how many times after a song has been originally written and released, it doesn't matter how many times it gets re-recorded or re-sung. If it's a good song, it's always going to sound good, and that's one that I think always does. A song called The Matterhorn. We heard A.J. Lee and Blue Summit sing it right there off their new album Cover to Cover. Preceded by Scott Cook and his song Something to Do with Love from 2026. The album's called Troubadour Year, Yours. And we began with Giselle and Eric, a duo who have just released an album. The album's called Over the Horizon. And we heard a song called Your Shoes. On strings tonight on this fantastic Wednesday night program. Hope you're having a good Wednesday night wherever you are tuned in this evening. Skagway Public Library's book club resumes this month with Jill Friedstrand's Rowing to Latitude, Journey Along the Arctic Edge. It's the book club's. The book club meets Sundays, September 27th, 3 p.m. in the community room. The library has multiple copies, and it's also available as an ebook or an audiobook. For questions, the number at the library, 983-BOOK, 983-B-O-O-K. I'm going to spin over here to a song from Clannad. This goes back a ways to 2002. The album's called Magical Gathering, a Clannad anthology, and this is one of the best versions of the song I've heard among the half dozen or so that I have. This is called Down by the Sally Gardens. Zip over here, too. Here we are.

The Steel Wheels with a song from their 2017 album, Wild As We Came Here. I remember when that came in new and fresh, and it still sounds fresh. That was Sing Me Like a Folk Song. The Arcadian Wild preceded Steel Wheels with their song Spinnin' from Make It Out Alive. And that Spinatron notes comes from their 2026 album, Rip Stitch, off of Rip Stitch Records. And we began with Clannad singing Down by the Sally Gardens from their Clannad in Concert, recorded on Shanachie Records and released in 2005. It's 8:45, speaking of fives, 8:45 on With Strings Attached. The Haynes Borough has learned that anyone who received an ambulance transport in Haynes recently and did not provide complete insurance information at the time of service, will likely receive a letter in the mail requesting additional information. This is not a bill, but anyone with questions can call the clerk's office at 766-6400. 766-6400. Always. Public Service of KHNS is announcing things that may be of interest or importance to you. The Southeast Alaska State Fair is planning a Halloween event next month, and they're looking for any Halloween decorations, spooky props, or creepy creatures, or creations in addition to creatures, to transform Dalton City. To donate props and decorations or to volunteer, 766-2476 or email Amanda B. at seekfair.org. It's 8:47 on the program. This is a piece I found on an album from Leslie Waugh, W-A-U-G-H. Could be Waugh. I think it's a Waugh, though, W-A-U-G-H. This is called Stillstown and comes from an album called Night Bloom. This is Leslie Waugh on strings tonight.

a song called In the Wilds from Angela Easterling. It's new from her, from Songs from the Knoxville Project. Preceding Angela, we heard from Kieran Kane and Raina Gellert, a song called Imagine That from their 2025 Volume 4 album. And we began with Leslie Waugh, W-A-U-G-H, singing Stills Town from her Night Bloom record from 2025. Doesn't have 2026, it says on noting here on Spinatron, not in my notes. It's 8:58 on the program. 8:58. I'll remind you that Haynes Friends of Recycling reminds residents that old fire extinguishers can be recycled. Outdated extinguishers that can no longer be recharged can be brought to the fire department, and they will remove the hazardous materials so that the metal can be recycled. For more information or to volunteer with Haynes Friends of Recycling, 907-314-2209. And what a blessing that is, that indeed those old extinguishers can be recycled. As part of our local election coverage with the Chilkat Valley News, KHNS is continuing to air Haynes and Skagway candidate interviews during Lynn Canal Morning this week. These follow the Alaska Morning News beginning at 7 a.m. The full interviews are also available under news at khns.org. We're only a minute away from 9 o'clock. I'll let a little bit of this from the Kalos Trio from there. It's a song called The Open Door from their 2026 album, Tamarack. Play through.

We walk this road together, Libby-Doo. And you, as occasionist listener, and I walk this road together on every other Wednesday night, indeed, right here on KHNS, Haines, Skagway, and Tlaquan. Do a little bit of switch here over to another different CD, and we'll get into the second hour of strings on this beautiful evening, indeed. We've got our second hour. We'll kick off my fingers on my right hand, just sort of went into a conniption, so to speak. Not really. We've got our second hour tonight is called People Like You. And that is a cover title of a song written by Cy Khan. And I'm not terribly familiar with Cy's music, but he was a singer-songwriter and many other things besides that for many years. But he is the highlight of this album, and there's a new album out that is featuring lots of his music. And we'll hear some of those singers do some of his songs tonight. And People Like You is a song that Ed Trickett wrote from music, or from words from Cy Khan. And we'll hear his original version of the song that was released in 1982, near the end of this hour, from his album called People Like You. But we'll kick it off with one from Phoebe Reese. New album, or the 2024 album, is called Bring in the Light, and that's Cy Khan's song. And the album is called Bring in the Light, Cy Khan's song of courage and resistance. This is People Like You, as done, interpreted from or by Phoebe Reese tonight on strings.

Another live recording. That's music from Sarah McCulloch. My first and only bluegrass song. That's Sarah McCulloch doing a little bit of bluegrass interpretation for you from back called Back in Them Hills. And it comes from a 2026 new album called Live with the White Knuckle Flyers. Preceding Sarah McCulloch and the White Knuckle Flyers, we heard from Nathan Rogers, Stan Rogers' son, with a song called Willie O. Winsbury from 2009 from his album The Gauntlet. And I don't know what number album that was that Nathan produced, but maybe his second. And Phoebe Reese gave out with People Like You, one of Sycon's songs, and that was from 2024, the album Bring In the Light, Sycon's Songs of Courage and Resistance. We'll hear more. Maybe one more. I'm not sure if I've got one more of those in the one more track in that album on the playlist tonight. 9:14 as we continue tonight, almost 9:15. This I found on an album from Carla Gover and Friends. This is called Plant a Seed, Write a Song, featuring Jerry Catherine Howell. Jerry Catherine Howell. This is Carla Gover and Friends.

That was Cy Conn with his song The Spinning Mill from Spinatron. Notes it as coming from 2002 from the Best of the Rest album, Double Time Music. I've got it in my notes as coming from Best of the Rest from 2019. But there's a little doubt about that. And appreciated that with Stan Rogers, of course, singing Scarborough Settler's Lament from 1983, the album For the Family, one of my favorite albums of his. And Carla Gover and Friends began that set with Plant a Seed, Write a Song, featuring Jerry Catherine Howell from 2026, the album Williams Branch is Hard to Find. We are at 9:26 tonight on the program already. And that brings us up to this one. I won't mention it's not nine, close enough to 9:30. I'll just do one more. These KHNS and the Chilkat Valley News host a Haines Mayor and Assembly Candidate Forum this Friday, the 25th, 6:30 p.m. in the Chilkat Center lobby and broadcast live on KHNS. The recording of the Haines Planning Commission Forum at Mosquito Lake is available under news at khns.org. This is music from a new album called Bayberry Dunes. This is Chris St. John singing A Rock's the Same. This song is dedicated to fathers, to dads. This is Chris St. John.

The Election Year Rag, indeed, from Steve Goodman. That was written and performed during the Carter Mondale versus Ford and Dole administrations back in the mid-70s. And that was The Essential, off The Essential, Steve Goodman. And it's that little bit of that. Little bit of that. So what do you talk about? Not the election year stew, but the, I had it in mind. Now I can't remember it. But even some of that may be even true in this midterm election coming up, no matter where you are mentally or politically in your views. A little bit of humor there from Steve Goodman. We heard from Eric Bibb before Steve, doing People You Love from 2023, the album Ridin', R-I-D-I-N apostrophe. And from Chris St. John, we began that set with A Rock's the Same, dedicated to dads, from 2026, the album Bayberry Dunes. It is 9:36 on the program. You can turn into KHNS this Saturday night at 8 o'clock. And join your hosts, Brandon Wilkes and Nate Miller, for the Tracks Through Time, history of rock and roll. Then stay tuned at 10 for Drew Vinson's last rock school of the season. That's the Saturday Night Special with Brandon and Nate at 8 o'clock, and a second farewell to Drew at 10 this Saturday night, right here on KHNS. Indeed. We'll get back to a bit of music. I should probably share one more quick announcement for you. The American Legion is hosting a listening lesson with Annette Kreitzer about veterans' issues. That was this afternoon. I'm sorry, I didn't read that before. The municipality of Skagway will be installing water, sewer, and roadway infrastructure to support the conversion of the Garden City RV park into a residential neighborhood. There will be a public meeting tonight. It is ongoing. Maybe it has just finished at the AB Hall. I think that probably has just finished. We'll get back to music. It's 9:38 on the program. This is music from Arlo Guthrie, who recorded a live album that I have part of. This is from a 1970 album, Washington's Country, on vinyl. This is Percy's Song from Arlo Guthrie.

Oh, the last songwriter singing his last song for you, indeed. And that came from Brent Miller, a song called The Last Songwriter from 2026, the album In the Meantime, preceded by the Talking Hearts. Not their debut, perhaps. I think I might have spun them on maybe on Backcountry. The Talking Hearts, that's new, though. Memory Lane, title of the song from their album Memory Lane, title track. We'll hear from Arlo Guthrie singing Percy's song from 1970, Washington County, on vinyl. And Spinatron notes that that's been released again on Rising Sun Records. I'm sorry, on remastered in 2004, that song. I don't have any album title, but Spinatron recorded the remastered version. We've got 9:50 on the program as we continue. This is one I promised you earlier in the program that I would play Ed Trickett's take from People Like You from 1982. This is one of Cy-Con's songs, and I'll let you know that Ed Trickett was born in 1939 in Pennsylvania on October 31st, and I don't know if the gentleman is still alive, but Ed Trickett, this is his take on that wonderful Cy-Con song, People Like You, from 1982.

From the 2020 album Be Still Moses, that's Steep Canyon Rangers and Asheville Symphony doing Let Me Out of This Town, preceded by Ed Trickett. Born October 31st, 1939 in Pennsylvania, we heard People Like You from 1982 from his album People Like You. Concluding tonight's program on KHNS, Haynes, Skagway, and Cluckwan, I want to thank you for sharing part of your Wednesday night with me on strings. We're going to go out with this one as our introduction to the International Americana program that follows immediately. This is Aconcagua, a name in reference to Mount Aconcagua in the Andes. This is their song called Lluvia, or Rain. This is from 1999, from the album called Magical Flutes from the Andes. This is Aconcagua with their song Lluvia. Have a good night. You're tuned to KHNS, Haynes, Skagway, and Cluckwan. Good night.

Hello and welcome to another new edition of the International Americana Music Show. My name is Michael Park, and this week, due to the amount of new releases that are currently out there or are just about to be out there, all of the songs on the playlist today are ones that I have never played before, and I think five of the artists fall into that category as well. And I think I can safely say that the subject of this opening song also falls into that category, as this track is about and indeed is named after a trilobite.

Blair Dunlop clearly knows what a trilobite is, and if you didn't, there were some helpful details in that song to help you work it out. A relic from the seabed past, Blair sings, a shell for self-defences, survived two mass extinctions. When I look at a picture of one, it reminds me of the facehugger from the Alien film series, but it is in reality, and now extinct, marine arthropod that is believed to be 521 million years old. How's that for something old on the programme today? Pretty old. So let me tell you as regards something new, that song, Trilobite, is new and is out now as a single, but it's going to be on Blair Dunlop's new album, What Still Survives, due for release at the end of October. So hello again and welcome again to this week's edition of the International Americana Music Show. I'm Michael Park and this is my third show back after my summer break. And if you were around last month while I was away, or you have taken the time since to catch up with the editions of the programme that were presented by singer-songwriters while I was away, you may remember that the final one of those programmes was hosted by Sean Burns from Canada. And he mentioned on the programme that he had a new album coming out this month. Well, it is released this week, and this is a track from it.

Susanna Clegg from England, and on another of the guest-presented editions of the programme last month, the one that Ags Connolly presented, he played one of Susanna Clegg's older songs, an America on My Mind track called Colorado, and he also mentioned that she too had a new album coming out, and just like the one by Sean Burns and his band Lost Country, it too is released this week. It's called Good Times Are Coming Our Way, and that song from it was The Last to Know Blues. Well, the song before it was one from Sean Burns' new album, Better Off in Time and Other Songs for the Dance Floor, and it was called Second Time Around, which I think maybe perhaps something you can say, sort of, about the life being given to this next track, as it's the first cover that I've heard of a song originally recorded by the Chicks, formerly the Dixie Chicks, and it happens to be the second song on their 1988 album Wide Open Spaces. This version of There's Your Trouble is by the Chinese Canadian band Son of James.

first of the show debutantes today. Australian band The Divorcees, and that was Hotel Room from their debut album, which they have just released, called Another Round. Before that, it was an Australian artist who I have played on the programme in the past, Matthew James Lyons, but it was 5 years since he last released an album. His new one is called Somewhere in Between, and that lively song from it was Leaves in the Drive, while Son of James was the first of those three artists, covering as a standalone single the 1988 song by The Chicks, There's Your Trouble. And I have to say, I had some trouble finding other music by Son of James, who are not the Son of James that you can easily find on Spotify, etc., but rather a seven-piece Chinese-Canadian band who are set to release their debut album at some point soon, I hope. But in the press release for this track, it doesn't say when that might be. I'll keep you posted. And in the meantime, play another artist appearing on the programme for the first time today, Kyle Jenkins.

Two Australian artists back to back there, who both released their new records just a couple of weeks ago. You just heard Salinistas and their song She's All Right from their debut album, Scattered Like Crows. Well, before that, Kyle Jenkins, and from his new solo album, as he has released albums with a couple of different bands in the past, it was Better Way to Lose, and his album is called Palace. Okay, so I do occasionally mention how I come across artists, and as far as this next artist goes, this is going to be one of those occasions, as it was just recently via another artist. I saw that English singer-songwriter Henry Grace was going to be on tour this month and next in England, supporting his latest album, which I have played tracks from on the programme in the past this year. I read a recent social media post of Henry's in which he mentioned that there were going to be a substantial number of different English singer-songwriters opening for him at different venues on his tour. And this is one of them, Ed Blunt.

0: Ed Blunt, who you can see supporting Henry Grace this month and in October if you happen to be in England. And you can find the specific details on Henry's website and on Ed's. And I can tell you that Ed will be releasing his own album later this year in November. But that song that I just played by him, Where the Fig Trees Grow, is on his previous album, Grown Up, which is obviously already out. Okay, time for a wee break now, but still to come, one more show debutante, along with six other songs by five other artists. To find out what that's all about, stay tuned if you can. You're listening to the International Americana Music Show. My name's Michael Park. So back to the music. Well, actually, no, we are indeed going to be going back to the music. But first, a poem, because I saw this one on the New York subway the other day, and as I really liked it, and as it mentions radio, I thought I would read it to you today. It's by Puerto Rican-American poet Martin Espada, and it's called Dubarón. East 116th and a long red car stalled with the hood up roaring salsa. Like a prize shark, mouth yanked open, and down in the stomach, the radio, the last fisherman still tuned to his lucky station.
1: Out here in the perimeter, the signal scatters. Low wattage transmissions drift in and out. Interference or inspiration? It could be both in equal parts. It sounds like someplace you haven't been. You've always been the outsider, just trying to peek in. That lonesome highway radio is trying to tell you something. But these days, ain't too many folks a-listening. Those that do, well, they rarely understand. Texas radio and the Big Beat, it tries to cut on through. But the air's too thick these days to make its way across. Can you tune out to wake up? Tune in. Wheels spin and generate their own tones. On the highway out here, you'll always be alone. If I were to two-step on the roadside and think of you, would it bring you back home? If I dance here in the moonlight, would anyone

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You've always been the outsider, just trying to peek in.

0: Buried alive.
1: One of my favourite English alt-country artists, Jack Browning, who burst onto the scene back in 2023 with a phenomenal debut album, one of my albums of that year, Red Eye Radio. Well, since then, he's released a few singles from what is now his sophomore album, Painted Skies, which comes out this week. The song you just heard was James Alley Blues, and then before it, and also on Painted Skies, was the very atmospheric spoken word song The Perimeter, and reading it was Jack's friend, American actor Joe David Walters, who wrote the words to The Perimeter, while Jack himself wrote the music to accompany it. And it was the poem Tuberon by Martin Espada that I read before those two tracks. And I should add that if you liked that poem, you can find more by Martin Espada in his latest collection, Jailbreak of Sparrows, published last year. Okay, to the final new artist on the programme today now, Scott Richmond.

We're all trying to escape, but only love conquers fate. Take a look at the cold, we're handsome late.

Julian Taylor, the award-winning singer-songwriter from Toronto, and that was his new single, Drive. There is mention in the press release for it of some Canadian dates to support it, but no mention of whether it is going to be on a forthcoming album. But I do know that the Canadian singer-songwriter who opened that three-song block, Scott Richmond, he does have a new album coming out soon on Proghorn Records. And just like a trilobite, you may not know what a proghorn is, perhaps. So I'll tell you, it is the fastest land mammal in the Americas. And it looks like a small deer. And sandwiched in between those two Canadians was Swedish singer-songwriter Anders Jornestan. His new album is another that is released this week. It's called Waiting for the Break of Day. And his song that I played from it was A Town of My Own, which leads us to this next song, which is called simply A Town.

Bab Kennedy and A-Town, which is the local name for Anderson Town, an area in West Belfast in Northern Ireland. And that song is on the posthumous release Above All Love, which came out a few weeks ago. It will be 10 years in November since Bab Kennedy passed away. And this new record, compiled by his brother and his wife, features 10 songs by the Northern Irishman that have never been heard before. And A-Town is the final one of them. But it is not the final song on the programme today, as I have one more for you. And as it is a rather epic one, I thought I would let it play us out today. It's by Australian Will Thomas, who has never been afraid to write and release epic songs. I have played a couple on Long Songs editions of the programme that I do every year in June. But rather than wait till next June to play this one, I thought I would make time to play it today. But before I do, let me bid you farewell right here until next week. And thank you for tuning in today. This has been the International Americana Music Show. And I'm Michael Park. Safe travels, everyone, especially if you're travelling on Gubbins Road.

0: from E-Town Hall in the foothills of the Rocky Mountains. It's E-Town with this week's guests from Nashville, Tennessee, Emily Nene. From Ithaca, New York, Fred Gage and John Schmauch. And from North Carolina, his golden messenger. I'm Helen Forrester. Right now, join me, if you would, in welcoming our host, Nick Forrester.
1: Thanks, Helen. Welcome, everybody, to E-Town Hall. We have a great combination of guests this week, and they all have something in common, which is unusual. They all got their start in California and then migrated east, the opposite of what's been happening in this country for the last 200 years, where everybody's going west. These guys, renegades. Emily Nene is here. She grew up in the Bay Area. She found her musical voice and her community in Nashville when she moved there. Fred Gage is here. He got to start promoting shows at UCLA in partnership with Bill Graham about 50 years ago or more. And then he migrated to the central New York area, Finger Lakes area, where he opened a blues and barbecue club in an old jail and started festivals and stayed in the music business. But he's begun helping farmers hold on to their lands despite higher costs and taxes by installing solar power. So that's cool, and he's here. He's going to tell us all about that. And MC Taylor, another Southern California kid, got his start as a music-obsessed skateboarder. You know, he got into hardcore and punk and all different kinds of music. He drifted into country music for a little while, and singer-songwriters and the Grateful Dead and all the things that young people find when they're curious about music. Creedence, the Byrds, all the things. He and his wife moved to North Carolina, I think it was about 20 years ago, to pursue his graduate studies in folklore at the University of North Carolina at Chapel Hill. Pretty soon, they had their first kid, and soon after that, MC Taylor found his authentic voice as a singer and as a writer and as a performer, and he hasn't looked back since. He's just released, I think, maybe his 16th studio record, something like that. It's called I'm People. And he's here on his own this week. So would you please help me welcome back to E-Town, MC Taylor from His Golden Messenger.

Hey, everybody. Just a couple weeks ago, I released a record called I'm People that I'm very proud of. And I feel like one of the big themes is sort of the ways that we sort of like hold on to our joy and recognize all of the grief and chaos in the world at the same time. I feel like this is a skill that a lot of people have developed already. I'm just coming to it. So I'm going to play a tune called Heavy World.

in the chain. 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

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And Nick said, well, I think we learned most of the songs. Okay. We're going to do a tune from My People Again called Shaky Eyes.

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1: My pleasure.
0: Heavy world, and we're people who need people. So, yeah, these are themes that are on a lot of people's minds. I think you mentioned that balance between, you know, being aware of what's going on and feeling the challenges and avoiding being overwhelmed and still finding a way to have fun and have mm-hmm. some joy. And so is this something you're good at?
1: I mean, no. No, it's not. No, it's not. That's why I had to write this record. I need, like, I need a curriculum.
0: Yeah.
1: I need the reminders.
0: A good chorus can help.
1: Yeah. All of my talk about the way that hope manifests on this record is like, first of all, I don't know. I have no idea. And the second is like, I'm writing to myself on this record. I feel like if I repeat those words to myself enough times, they will start to like create new pathways.
0: Well, you know, the mark of a great song is that it's both personal and universal. It's tough to do. I do want to just let people know who may not be that familiar with you. I mentioned that you're a Southern California native and that you grew up as a skater kid and kind of being an outsider in a way, skating to the skate shop. Your dad was a folk singer, though, right? Wasn't he like a guitar-playing folk singer?
1: Yeah, yeah. So my parents grew up, their family settled in Garden Grove.
0: Which used to be both things.
1: Yeah, yes, that's right, yeah. I mean, Orange County was really full of orange trees at one point. In the mid-60s, my dad was super involved in playing folk music, music scare.
0: Did they get nervous when you are playing in art noise bands and punk rock bands? And did they just, hey, he's a skater kid making a lot of racket in the garage?
1: I mean, I feel like this is more for the therapist couch, I would say.
0: We don't have to go there.
1: Yeah, no, it's
0: just interesting because now you're also a dad.
1: Yeah, I think my parents were, there were a lot of things that my parents did amazingly well.
0: Yeah.
1: One thing that we all could have used a little work on, and I think this is a little endemic to that age group, particularly the men, is that it's hard to talk about feelings. And my dad, to this day, I have to like drag it out of him.
0: Yeah.
1: And
0: does he respond to your songwriting?
1: I think that he is totally smitten by it.
0: Yeah, that's awesome.
1: Yeah.
0: That's great. I would describe you as a person who's pretty obsessed or very deeply involved with music and continually curious.
1: Yes.
0: Like you're a curious person. I'm sure that's what led you to study folklore and travel to North Carolina in the first place. But you're a big listener. And to me, looking at your career, it looks like you are always looking from the outside in, trying to understand not just the music, but also the culture.
1: I have the good fortune of being as obsessed with music as I ever have been in my life. I mean, as soon as I realized that I could trade in my allowance for a cassette tape when I was 11 years old, that's what I did.
0: Wow.
1: So, like, I'm still doing that. You ask the guys over at Paradise Found, the local record store, how much money I spent there yesterday. And like, I still get the same thrill. I have not gotten salty about music. Like, I love music.
0: Yeah.
1: I love it.
0: Well, listen, the journey continues, and I'm just so glad you're on it. Congratulations, the record you made up in the Hudson Valley outside of Woodstock and Kingston. That's my neck of the woods, and there's a lot of great vibes up there in terms of artists that have lived there and inhabited those spaces and those places. And there is a spirit to that part of the country.
1: Yeah, I mean, someone was just asking me the other day, like, what is it about the place? Did you feel the place? Does it appear on the record? And I said, It definitely does. It's hard to explain. I think you just have to go there.
0: Yeah.
1: There's something like the energy of that place is truly magical. And
0: yeah.
1: It's no surprise that it has been like a magnet for Bohemians. I mean, way predating Bob Dylan and the band.
0: Oh, yeah.
1: And all those guys, it going back 100 years before that.
0: Yeah. And I bet it was a sacred spot for a long time before
1: totally.
0: That. Yeah.
1: Totally.
0: Well, listen, you're capturing energy and spirit and words and language on behalf of the community that we're all part of.
1: Yeah.
0: And
1: thanks.
0: At the end of the day, that's noble work. So thanks for doing it.
1: It's my honor.
0: Yeah. Well, let's get back to music. Welcome back, if you would. His Golden Messenger, MC Taylor.
1: All right.

0: That's MC Taylor, the Miss Golden Messenger, along with E-Tones, Christian Teal, Adam Bodine, Eric Tureen, and Helen Forster. The record is called I'm People. He will be back to play some more music later on in the show.
1: Your visit to E-Town is made possible in part by the Scientific and Cultural Facilities District, or SCFD, one of the largest cultural funding mechanisms in the United States, supporting nearly 300 organizations in the greater Denver, Colorado area. Hey, by the way, as a reminder for your viewing pleasure along with your listening pleasure, there are over 3,000 videos on the E-Town YouTube channel, where you can also subscribe if you'd like to in order to stay up to date with our latest video offerings. 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

0: I'm Nick Forster. You are listening to E-Town, His Golden Messenger. It's going to be back to play some more music later on. And coming up, Emily Nenny is here, another California native who's found her country voice and her community in Nashville. As I said before, she's going to be up before long. I was talking with MC Taylor about recording outside of Woodstock in upstate New York. Many people still hear the words New York and they think the city. But New York is, of course, a huge state with an enormous amount of wild land and farmland. It is harder than ever these days to make ends meet on a farm with costs of things like fuel and fertilizer and labor, all that stuff skyrocketing. Our next guests are helping farmers in New York State find ways to generate both renewable energy and revenue by adding solar power to the array of things that they produce. And since every little bit helps, this can mean really the difference between hanging on and losing the farm. So I mentioned Fred Gage got his start in the music business in Southern California, promoting shows with Bill Graham more than 50 years ago with artists like Bob Dylan and Neil Young and dozens more. He moved east and is here with his partner, his business partner, John Schmauch. Please welcome to E-Town, John Schmauch and Fred Gage. Welcome, you guys.
1: Nick, what a pleasure to be here. You know, you talk about New York. There's a vibe there just like here. And I spend a lot of time in Woodstock, in the recording studios there. And what great artists have come out of there, you know, the band and Dylan and so many more.
0: Yeah.
1: But there's a vibe like right here on this stage, which is way cool.
0: Oh, cool. Thank you, Fred. Thanks for saying so. Did you go on the road with artists, too, or did you just promote shows, or what was your job?
1: You know, I was always the money guy.
0: Oh, the money guy,
1: I'm the guy that could take a tour that was in trouble and make sense out of it.
0: Oh, cool.
1: So when I first got there, the artists would hate me because I'd be the guy saying, you can't order room service every night with steak and lobster.
0: Yeah.
1: And then wonder why the tour didn't make money.
0: Yeah. And what brought you to New York? What led you to New York State?
1: It's always a woman, isn't it?
0: I don't know. Maybe.
1: So my lovely bride was from upstate New York in a beautiful land.
0: Yeah. Among other things, I mentioned you opened up a blues and barbecue joint in an old jail. That's not a common story.
1: It's kind of insane when you think about it. You would eat right in the jail cells.
0: Yeah.
1: And it worked. It was crazy. People lined out the doors. And
0: yeah.
1: It was really a wonderful gig.
0: Sounds
1: I got a little claustrophobic, though.
0: Yeah, I suspect most people did. Yeah.
1: Yeah.
0: You met John. How did that happen, and what's the connection here?
1: So, a local farmer. We had produced a major festival called Harvest Moon in upstate New York. And one of the farmers came to me that we did Harvest Moon on his property. But the farmer, 10 years down the road, maybe 20 years down the road, got in financial trouble because taxes in upstate New York. So you have these generational farms that have been around for 100 years in the family, and every year they'd have to sell 10 or 20 acres just to pay the taxes. And it wasn't fair. And he said, I met this John guy, and he's talking about solar. Would you help me negotiate the contract? And that's where it all started. It started with one farmer at a table that stood the chance of losing his land. And what we were able to do is teach him how to redirect what he did by putting solar panels and farming his son.
0: Yeah. And John, that was your world, just the setting up solar arrays and putting up solar panels?
2: I have a renewable energy company in New York, mostly focused on community solar.
0: Yeah, and community solar, just for people listening, that's just larger scale arrays that are shared by a variety of households.
2: Yeah, I'm sure everyone in Colorado is very familiar with community solar, but at the time we were working heavily in upstate New York. This particular project was a 25-acre site, and it was great because it was fallow ground, old pasture land, so we weren't taking anything that's currently viable ag land.
0: Right.
2: And when I presented him with the lease, and he actually said, my lawyer is going to contact you.
0: Yeah.
2: And this is who contacted me.
0: The money guy shows
2: up.
0: No more room service for you, John.
2: But the first hour, we didn't even talk solar. We just found very common ground on music and his history, my love for it, and that was the start of the relationship. And then we finally got into the contract and did our first solar project together.
0: So let me ask you, just the fundamental transaction is, sure, are they going to lease a solar array and then share in the proceeds, or are they going to purchase a solar array typically and then share in the revenue?
2: So different from the shared solar farms, this is community solar where I come out, I negotiate with the landowner and try to lease the land for 25, 30 years. So they get the benefits of the lease rate as well as the escalation clause that comes with it.
0: So they're getting some lease revenue from land that they weren't otherwise using, which helps offset their overhead, particularly around property taxes, and they don't give up the land.
2: It's big dollars. And the nice part is that generational lands are staying for the next generation.
0: That's super cool. Plus, you're making power. Is this getting too wonky for you guys?
2: Sorry. But the main benefit, aside from the landowner, is that we usually can provide discounts to the municipality, to the neighbors, to the residents of the town.
0: Yeah.
2: And if we can't fully subscribe the contract, the solar array, we can market it around the county. And then in many places, we can jump to numerous counties.
0: Is there anything unique about the state of New York in terms of helping, facilitating, subsidizing grants, programs that are unique to, that's very hard to say, unique New York?
2: State incentives have been great, to be honest with you. We're battling the disappearance of the federal incentives, but the New York program is very mature.
0: And Fred, since you're the negotiator and the money guy and the heavy in this conversation, what are you going to do about the federal government that's cutting off all of the subsidies and programs that are supporting common sense renewable energy projects around the country?
1: I'd rather not talk about that. No, it's interesting how the incentives have absolutely gone away. But you know what? Everything goes in a cycle. So it will come back.
0: Yeah.
1: And it's just common sense. It just works.
0: Yeah.
1: Yeah.
0: So if people are listening and they're in other states, other parts of the country, and they're having the same kind of issues,
2: sure,
0: is there a place they can go to try to learn more and try to replicate what you guys are doing?
2: My website is actually kelsonenergy.com.
0: K-E-L-S-U-N.
2: K as in King, E-L-S-U-N, kelsonenergy.com. And you can email me directly if you have any particular questions, if you're a landowner who wants to see if your land's viable.
0: Is there a government agency that also does this kind of thing, or is that, there probably isn't at this point?
2: Yeah.
0: Well, okay.
1: There's that's kind of us.
2: Unfortunately, a lot has disappeared.
0: It's always going to be the people that are going to do the smart stuff to get things rolling. So thanks for you guys doing it. Yeah. I know you two... you also have a record label, right?
1: We do.
0: Yeah.
1: And it's called Sugar Mountain Music. We wanted to have a label that would just be about the artist. I mean, we make no money, but it's all about the artist.
0: Yeah. Well, listen, I think it's great that you're collecting all of your life experiences into a bucket that you're going to share on behalf of the greater good in whatever ways you can. And the fact that this sort of unlikely partnership is blossoming in a cool way, I'm really happy that it's working out.
1: Yeah, but I was a hard negotiator with him, though.
0: Yeah. Well, meanwhile, I appreciate you guys stopping by. Thanks for sharing your story with us.
1: Thanks for having
0: E-Town.
1: Us here.
0: Yeah.
1: And what a great crowd tonight, huh?
2: Yeah, very cool.
1: Wow.
0: Yeah. That's Fred Gage and John Schmuck doing good work around music, solar power, saving farms along the way. Thanks, you guys.
2: Thank you.
0: Thank you. I'm Nick Forster. You're listening to E-Town. His Golden Messenger is going to be back to play some more music in just a little while. Here's what's coming up next. Emily Nenny grew up in the Bay Area. She found her voice and her community, though, when she moved to Nashville, Tennessee. Along the way, she's lived in a few other situations. She's worked on ranches in the West. She's written a bunch of songs. She's played a lot of honky-tonk music in actual honky-tonks, roadhouses, double-wide music halls. She has a lot of fans who keep listening to her songs online. She's got a lot of friends who gave her encouragement along the way. She is here for her first visit, so please help me welcome from Nashville, Tennessee, Emily Nenny.

0: you.
1: That one's a popular tune with the two-steppers in Texas. We have fun with that one. All right, this one's a little more melancholy. This is Hurt All Over, and that's what I was sitting in my melancholy when I wrote this one. That's for sure.

0: Thank you.
1: Emily Nenny, welcome to E-Town.
0: Thank you.
1: So East Bay, Bay, California.
0: That's right.
1: Orinda.
0: Yeah.
1: Just on the other side of the Berkeley Hills.
0: Mm-hmm.
1: It's a pretty small town, Orinda, isn't it?
0: It is. Very small.
1: And you lived there for all your teenage years or even before?
0: I was born in San Jose, and when I was 6 or 5, we moved to Orinda.
1: Yeah.
0: And then I lived there till I was 18.
1: Yeah. Yeah. And your dad has had a whole career in radio, right?
0: He has.
1: Yeah.
0: Yeah.
1: It's carried him around the country, different places.
0: Yes. And he's very, very loved. He's a very sweet man. His name is Ron Nenny, and he retired last April.
1: Retired from a long career in radio. That's just not something that a lot of people are going to be able to say in a long time.
0: I know.
1: A long time from now. It's going to be tough.
0: Yeah.
1: Was he a music guy or a news and information guy? What was his angle?
0: He was a music guy.
1: Yeah.
0: Yeah. I just grew up in a house full of music nerds, and it paid off, I think.
1: Yeah.
0: I did my homework.
1: So what kind of songs was he playing on the radio, and what kind of songs were you listening to at home?
0: In the early 90s, he worked at Live 105 and KOME. Like, I heard so much Nirvana on the radio. But at home, he was playing a lot of jazz and funk and soul and rock. I heard pretty much everything.
1: Yeah. And did you know, because he was so in the music business, that a person could just make a song and play and sing?
0: I knew it could be done.
1: Yeah.
0: I did not think that I could do it.
1: Yeah.
0: Just from my self-confidence and just also how do you make that happen, you know? But I learned.
1: Yeah, and you had a little stint living in ranches in the West and stuff like that, right?
0: I spent a few months in Colorado, actually, at a ranch, and I wasn't working with horses. I'm going to be honest. I was drinking some beer and petting some dogs and writing songs. And
1: sounds like a good gig if you can get it. Yeah,
0: man, it was a killer gig. I also served breakfast and dinner to the lovely guests. It was a dude ranch, and I didn't learn anything about ranching, but I respect it so much.
1: Yeah,
0: all the gals worked very hard. They're incredible.
1: Was there country music going on at the ranch, or what was happening musically while you were doing that?
0: It was only me.
1: Yeah, just
0: you. I was the country music, but
1: wow,
0: and the music we played in the kitchen.
1: Yeah. Cool. And so when you got to Nashville, you really found your people.
0: I did.
1: Found your community.
0: Mm-hmm.
1: And particularly at a place called Santa's Pub, right?
0: Yeah, Santa's Pub. It is a double-wide trailer in Nashville. I was singing some songs with the house band Brazil Billy at Roberts.
1: Yeah.
0: And I was really only hanging there. And this man, Dave Martin, came up to me and said, "Hey, no disrespect to these guys, but would you like to play this kind of music with people closer to your own age?" And I said, sure, I will do both. I just quickly was welcomed in and

0: they supported me, and I was given so much time to learn and grow, and that was very special.
1: And then all of a sudden, now you're signed to New West Records, and you've got all kinds of attention online, and you've got a sort of a team behind you, you've got a band, you've got all the things.
0: Yeah, you know, it came along
1: pretty
0: over the years.
1: Even though you're playing the long game, this seems like it happened pretty quickly.
0: It did, after many years of writing songs and playing them behind my bedroom door.
1: Yeah.
0: I finally was able to play music with people.
1: Yeah, that's cool.
0: Yeah.
1: And are you surprised by the way it's worked out? I mean, I was looking at your, you know, Spotify and other things like that, and there's, you know, millions of listens to some of your songs. People are really digging it.
0: You know, it was very surprising because Long Game, the EP, has gotten the strongest response. And that was an EP I recorded at my friend's house and released during lockdown.
1: Yeah.
0: Just because I said, well, I'm going to keep writing and I might as well get these songs out there.
1: Yeah.
0: And people connected, which made me very happy.
1: Well, that's cool. Well, we're going to get to play some of these songs together.
0: Yes.
1: Well, I'm glad you're here. Let's play some music.
0: Let's do it.
1: Okay. Welcome back, if you would, Emily Nenni.
0: Thank you.

0: Thank you very much.
1: That's Emily Nenny with Nashville, Tennessee. The record's called Moving Shoes, Moving Shoes. Along with E-Tones, Christian, Adam, Eric Tureen, Helen Forster singing harmony. I got to sing a little too. Emily Nenny.
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0: I'm Nick Forster. You are listening to E-Town. I want to say hello to our listeners who are hearing the show right now on stations like WTEB in New Bern, North Carolina, 89.3 FM, on WMOT in Murfreesboro, Tennessee, in Nashville, throughout that Nashville area, and on WKZE in Red Hook, New York, and throughout the Hudson Valley, WKZE. Thanks for listening. As always, if you want some more information about any of our guests, you'd like to find out how to get tickets to a live show, or you want to find out pathways to these cool videos or podcasts or whatever else we have, all our social media stuff that the kids enjoy, all that stuff is out there online at etown.org. You can subscribe to those things, too, if you feel like it. Okay, last home stretch of our show, folks. I just think that the journey of discovery is what we're all on, trying to find our way in tricky times. I love that Fred and John found a way to kind of use their skills and their experience on behalf of this newfound collaboration, on behalf of farmers and bringing renewable energy to upstate New York. It's super cool that Emily's on her path and that her community in Nashville helped her find her way. And, of course, MC Taylor is a constant seeker and looking around, finding ways to make connections musically and otherwise. I also love that the message that's coming through loud and clear, find the joy no matter what. Find your people, because we can't do this on our own. We can't let the bastards get us down. We got to just find each other, find our people, and have some fun. So let's do that. Right now, would you help me welcome back to the stage MC Taylor for His Golden Messenger.
1: Thanks, y'all. Well, we're going to go out with this tune from the new record, of course, called Gabriel.

That's his Golden Messenger. Live at E-Town. Along with E-Town's Christian Teal, Adam Bodine, Eric Tureen, Helen Forster singing harmony. The record is called I'm People from North Carolina. His Golden Messenger. We've got time for one more song. I want to get everybody on stage. I want to thank all our guests. Thanks to the E-Tones and to Helen Forster. Thanks to Fred Gage and John Schmauck coming from New York, talking about the cool work they're doing, saving family farms through solar energy. It's a very cool story. Thanks for joining us, you guys. Thanks to Emily Nenny being here, coming all the way from Nashville, Tennessee. MC Taylor, his Golden Messenger, coming from North Carolina. We started thinking about what would be a beautiful song to wrap things up with, and we thought of a lovely Merle Haggard original and sing-along. It's got a beautiful chorus. I'm Nick Forster. Hope you can be with us next week right here in E-Town.

Hello there, and welcome to The Midnight Special, made possible in part by Mr. and Mrs. Norman R. Bobbins, the Robert Thomas Bobbins Foundation, and an anonymous donor, brought to you from the Renee Crown Public Media Center. It is September, so shouldn't we begin with some September songs? Here is the classic, sung by Lottie Lenya.

It's September, and I can see the leaves are changing. The mighty guns of August rumbled. Now there's hell to pay. A tyrant and his

Ooh, you would be forgiven if you got chills listening to Grant Peoples. That is called September Song that he sent just for you listeners to the Midnight Special. And Anais Mitchell, of course, she is famously the composer of all of the songs of Hadestown, including songs that represent Persephone. We heard Come September from her 2014 album XOA, and Lottie Lenya singing a song written by her husband Kurt Weill and Maxwell Anderson for the Knickerbocker Holiday in 1938. September Song. How the days do dwindle down. Well, also in September, you know, we got to get back to work, and there are all kinds of ways that people do good work in the world. Here's Shanna in a Dress from her 2026 album Sweet Spot about a hospice worker named Shelley.

work in that ER. You might think that that song was inspired by the COVID-19 epidemic, but no. It was written in 2018 for an album called The Meaning of Life by James Caan. And the Leonard Cohen song, actually written about two women who were friends, not nurses or nuns, but Sisters of Mercy, seemed to fit right into that set following Shanna in a Dress, Shelley, about a very particular hospice worker on the album Sweet Spot. Well, coming up, we've got a classic from Gene Ritchie. And, of course, different points of view here. We've got Gene Ritchie singing from a man's point of view and then a man singing from a woman's point of view, and you get the idea. Here's Gene Ritchie, Blue Diamond Mines.

Moonshiner's Daughter. She made good. That's Carla Gover singing the song written by Cy Conn on an album of all Cy Conn songs. Williams Branch is hard to find. Carla Gover and friends. We'll have another track from that album in the next hour. We heard from Christopher Mark Jones, Steelworker's Daughter, with harmonies by Ty Chirovsky and Guy Russo from an album called Now I Know, out in 2026, and Gene Ritchie, Blue Diamond Mines. That's a classic from 1965. Well, here's another classic written by David Massengill, sung by Lucy Kaplansky, about a worker and his co-workers, My Name Joe.

Two very fine talents, Phil Henry and George Nostrand, collaborated on that single and sent it over to us, Make Good Trouble Again, and Troublemaker from Verlin Thompson and Susie Ragdale from their duo album Out of Our Hands. We began with My Name Joe, Lucy Kaplansky singing that terrific story song by David Massengill on her debut album, The Tide. Now, you know, artists have always struggled, sometimes just to get a little respect. Here's Steve Key.

the woes of the gig economy, so to speak, from Jonas Frittle. That's from the Jug Band Happy Hour album from the Jonas Frittle Band. Bootstraps, the name of the song, and she's got a tote around that 9-pound banjo. That's Mean Mary. Steve Key, welcome to my real job. Well, I hope that you'll stay with us for the rest of the Midnight Special. I'm Marilyn Ray Beyer, and here's Jonas Frittle again on the fretless banjo.

0: here on the Louisiana Hayride. His name is...
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8: 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Let's welcome folk singer Michael Jonathan.

There's a beautiful old song made popular in the late 1930s by the first superstar of the Grand Ole Opry. His name was Uncle Dave Macon. He's traveled the hills and hollers across Appalachia. It's called Over the Mountain.

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1: And welcome, everybody, to the beautiful, historic Scottish Rite Concert Hall here in our hometown of Lexington, Kentucky. We're broadcasting all over the world, from Australia to Ireland, New Zealand to New York, Yuma, Arizona, and across the Yukon and even Canada. We are celebrating this beautiful world of front porch music. It's folk and blues and bluegrass, country, Celtic, so many things. And we say it every week. You don't have to be famous to be on Wood Songs. You just have to be very, very good. That is the case of both of the artists and an amazing Wood Songs kid. But on this particular show, we're doing something really important. We are celebrating the spirit and the texture and the canvas of the music and art that comes out of Appalachia. It is a wonderful, very misunderstood, mysterious, romantic part of America. There's a lot of cliches about it that are very untrue, and we're here to celebrate the beautiful part of these great mountains, the hills and the hollers and all the music that comes out of it. First up is an artist that comes from the Appalachian Mountains. He's toured all over that region. He's a subject of a beautiful new documentary that's award-winning, and we're going to talk to him about that in a minute. He's got an album called Blue Nashville Guitar, and this is a tune called That Old Guitar. Please welcome our friend Rob McNerland to the Wood Songs Old Time Radio Hour.

0: Thank you. Thank you.
1: From his album Blue Nashville Guitar, that old guitar is the song. Rob McDermott, it's nice to see you again.
2: Good to see you again.
1: You've been sort of slugging it out for a long time.
2: Yes.
1: And I think it's a fair way to describe yourself. So many artists that are doing well but under the radar.
2: Yeah, I'm definitely under the radar. Right. Yeah.
1: So you've been at it. You've never quit. We'll get to that in a minute.
2: Okay. Yeah. Right. It was a split second, but no, I'm not good to give up. Yeah.
1: And you started when? What was inspiring you? I read once where it was you were a little kid and you saw the Johnny Cash show.
2: Yeah, that was the main thing. Mom had a great record collection, and her and Dad, you know. But when Johnny Cash, I loved the old Sun records they had in their collection, but when his TV show came on, that was it. It came on in the summer, and that Christmas I asked for a guitar.
1: Yes, for the guy, and you got one, and
2: yes,
1: you're playing it quite well right now, so as a matter of fact. You are in the Ashland area of Kentucky.
2: Yeah.
1: And Appalachia is an interesting region. It's from North Mississippi all the way to Southern New York, but the real focus of Appalachia is East Kentucky, West Virginia, North Carolina, right? And you're sort of home based in that whole the heartbeat of Appalachia.
2: Yeah, yeah.
1: And did the music of the region affect you a lot as you were?
2: Well, the main thing that I noticed from there, different than a lot of places, everybody plays music. They might not be trying to make a living at it or even playing out, but almost everybody has a guitar or a banjo or a fiddle or something stuck behind the couch or under the bed. You know, there's just so many musicians, and most of them are really, really good.
1: You're right. And it's that front porch spirit that we talk about a lot because there's not a lot of stages.
2: Yeah.
1: Most of the counties are dry, so there's not a lot of clubs, right?
2: Yeah.
1: And you grow up in that atmosphere. And I want to brag a little bit about the region because Ashland is right in that, what they call the Highway 23 corridor.
2: Yeah, Country Music Highway. Yeah,
1: Country Music Highway. And so let me just give a little, the audience to understand what came out of that Country Music Highway that you're a part of. Artists like Dwight Yoakam, Tom T. Hall, Billy Ray Cyrus, Ricky Skaggs, Keith Whitley, Dave Evans, who's a wonderful banjo player. Recently, Tyler Childers is from that area. And, of course, the most famous is Loretta Lynn, and we're going to get to her in a minute. Like so many artists that are under the radar slugging it out, you did have a moment where you felt like, or it was interpreted that you were thinking of quitting. You weren't trying to quit, but it kind of sounded
2: circumstances just made it so that I couldn't be out on the road. And if you're not out on the road, you're not making any money. So it's kind of hard to, you know, say, oh, I'm a musician, but you're not out playing anywhere. Mm-hmm. And the circumstances at the time, I was just going to have to pull back. And that was interpreted as I was giving up the ghost and all that. But
1: kind of looking into those boxes of CDs on your shelf, not moving, right?
2: Yeah, well, yeah. Yeah, and, you know.
1: So you posted, what was it, Facebook?
2: Yeah,
1: posted
2: yeah,
1: on Facebook.
2: Late one night, I put a post on Facebook.
1: And you got like a gazillion responses.
2: Oh, everybody, even phone calls, people. One ex-girlfriend called thinking it was a suicide note. And other people begging me not to quit, you know, that I was their inspiration, which all of that makes you feel good. But, you know, at least you know people care.
1: I think I was one of the ones that called you.
2: You probably were.
1: And so you get all these calls and everything, and obviously they misunderstood what you were saying.
2: It may have been my writing skills, but we'll take it however, yeah.
1: So not too far from Ashland is a wonderful university in Moorhead.
2: Yes.
1: Right? And there was a teacher there, a professor,
2: yes,
1: who made a lot of documentaries. And what did he want to do?
2: He contacted and said, I want to do a documentary about you. And I said, okay, but let me work some things out first. Because, I mean, if you watch the movie, you'll understand the things I was working out. But and so he called, I don't know, a few months later, and we started making, he started making the movie. All I did was dig through stuff and find old newspapers and videos and films and stuff.
1: And I think I'm right. Folks go to Amazon Prime.
2: Amazon Prime. It's on Folsom. It's making the rounds on PBS all over the place.
1: One of the first things that happened after the documentary came out is it won these awards.
2: Yes. Now, Steve would have to tell you all the awards because I can't remember them all.
1: Oh, well, that gee whiz.
2: you know.
1: Yeah. what a burden to.
2: Well, if you go to my Facebook page, there's a movie poster with all,
1: with
2: the,
1: all
2: awards
1: the awards
2: around
1: it,
2: it
1: right,
2: so
1: right.
2: You can look for yourself, you know.
1: It must have felt really, and obviously good, but it must have been strange where all of a sudden everybody thought you were quitting and now all of a sudden you're like famous.
2: Yeah, it's surreal. The whole thing's surreal. It makes you feel good, but in the movie it was so amazing because all of these people that I look up to, and I mean I consider them people that influenced me and all that.
1: Marty Stewart.
2: Marty Stewart's one, yeah, Jorma Kaukonen. People that I look up to are saying things about me, and I'm thinking, well, I don't remember doing that, you know. But I appreciate it. I mean, it's real humbling, too.
1: Well, the name of the documentary is the name of an album, which is the name of a song that you wrote.
2: Yeah, close. Yeah. The movie is called From the Cowboy's Boot Heel.
1: Well, we'll forgive the wrong word.
2: Okay.
1: But you're going to play the song, which is technically the title.
2: Yes.
1: Right?
2: Yes.
1: Of the movie. Kind of explains your reason for playing, in a way.
2: You know, maybe, yeah.
1: let me ask you this. If the movie didn't happen, if the documentary didn't happen, you're settled there in the hills of Appalachia, what do you think you'd be doing now if that didn't happen?
2: Well, because of circumstance changing, I would probably be back playing music, but this, you know, took it up the rung, you know, the ladder a few more rungs.
1: Yeah,
2: but, you know.
1: It must feel good, though.
2: Oh, it feels great.
1: You get the power of all that publicity.
2: So thankful. Yeah.
1: Well, let's listen to the song that technically started it all for you. It's called Cowboy Boot Heel. It is Rob McNerlin on the Wood Songs, Old Time Radio.

0: 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If you want to know more about the music of Rob McNerland, his tour schedule, make some of his music part of your home music collection, all you got to do is go to the WoodSongs website, click on the archive page. This is show number 1,175. You can find out more about Rob McNerland as well as our next artist, who's doing something that I think is very, very special. Like we mentioned, the Highway 23 corridor and the Appalachian Mountains, the beauty, the elegance, the romanticism of it, and especially the music. One of the most famous musicians that came out of the Appalachian Mountains was a young girl from Butcher Holler in eastern Kentucky. She got married when she was like 15 years old. By the time she was 19, she had four kids. She was married to a guy that really, really thought that she could make it. And there is a wonderful project going on that Kentucky Humanities is underwriting. And this artist is here representing Loretta Lynn all over the place, and she's doing these vignettes, and that's what you're about to hear. They're not necessarily songs. They're vignettes from this wonderful presentation about Loretta Lynn called Memories of a Coal Miner's Daughter. Please welcome Lisa Woods to the Woods Songs Old Time Radio Hour.
1: Well, hey, you all. I reckon we've surprised each other. I guess I should have known, what with the movie about me being so popular right now, that folks might find their way up here to Butcher Holler, where I was raised. You all are probably wondering what I'm doing back here, when I ain't lived in this cabin since I was a girl of 16. I tell you, I don't rightly know myself. I just had a hankering to come home, like something I'm missing is here, waiting for me to find it. I always did think better out in these hills. You know, it's an odd thing, having the whole world think they know your story. But you know there ain't no way for anybody to ever really know more than parts of it. That sure can be a lonely feeling. And I've been traveling so much, well, sometimes it's hard to know where home is anymore. So it sure is good to be back here. This place, it's just like how I tell it in my song. Well, I was born a coal miner's daughter in a cabin on a hill in Butcher Holler. How many of you all know what a holler is? You know what once? You know what? I'm going to tell you what a holler is. A holler is a little canyon that comes down between two hills. And now between these two hills, there's a little spring of water. On the sides of the hills is where we build our cabins. And, well, if there's any level ground, that's where we put our gardens. Kentucky has some of the prettiest hollers ever was, and how Butcher Holler got its name is like this. My grandmother was a butcher. My grandfather was a web. Friends, there just so happened to be a lot more butchers than there were webs, and the butchers won out. That's how it got its name, Butcher Holler.

0: I reckon you folks know, my name's Loretta. But growing up around here, folks always called me Loretty. We got our own ways of saying things in hollers, and that's one. Everybody's name ends in E, even when it don't. How I got my name is like this. When I was born, my mommy, Clara Webb, plastered the ceiling over my crib with pictures cut out of magazines of old Hollywood stars, and Loretta Young was her favorite. So I was Loretta Webb, after the starlet. And now my married name's Loretta Lynn. I reckon there's a lot of people who think they know a lot of things about Loretta Lynn. Some of those things are probably true. Some of them probably ain't. So I guess it wouldn't hurt nothing for me to tell you all my story myself. Some parts of it are tough. Some parts are just plain lucky. And, well, some will make folks shake their heads. But I always aim to tell the truth, even when it ain't pretty. I always tell the truth in my music, too. And I think that's why I have so many women fans. I may be Loretta Lynn, the country singer, but I'm still just a woman. And writing songs is how I make sense out of my life. And life in Butcher Holler was like this. In the summertime, we didn't have shoes to wear. But in the wintertime, we'd all get a brand new pair. Even if he had to sell a hog, we'd get those shoes. Daddy always managed to get the money somewhere.
1: Beautifully done. She's portraying the actual Loretta Lynn, but she is a wonderful actress, Lisa Woods. It's nice to have you here. Thank you. How did you come upon the, I'm going to call it a privilege, to be able to portray the life and the story of someone as iconic as Loretta Lynn?
0: It's absolutely a privilege. I had some local friends here in the Central Kentucky area who are also part of a wonderful program that Kentucky Humanities does called the Chautauqua Living History Program. And all different historic figures are portrayed by local actors. A friend of mine a few years back said, you know, somebody needs to do Loretta Lynn. And then I got really brave one night at like 2 o'clock in the morning and was like, why not me? And so I submitted an audition application and ended up going through a whole process that Kentucky Humanities have just a wonderful review board. They were so supportive. They greenlit the project and we developed it. It took about a year and a half start to finish to put the whole thing together.
1: Well, it sounds like you really worked hard at it because you're very, very good at portraying her story. I mean, obviously.
0: Thank you.
1: And Loretta Lynn, of course, you know, iconic as she is, a lot of folks don't realize she was the first female artist to win Country Music Association Entertainer of the Year. She was the very first country music artist to cover Newsweek magazine, the front cover of Newsweek, and she received the Presidential Medal of Freedom honor, a huge honor by President Obama presented that. So you are really portraying the story of someone very, very important, not just to music, but the legacy of the Appalachian Mountains, because that's where she comes from.
0: Yeah.
1: Did you travel into Appalachia as part of your research? Did you?
0: I've been lucky enough to get to go out to Butcher Holler and take a tour of Loretta's birthplace. It's a beautiful. There's just nothing like actually being there, yeah. You know? You can kind of envision things in your head and actually just having somebody in a pickup be like, and that's the mine where her dad worked. And I was like,
1: wow.
0: Yeah, wow. Right. So there's a lot of research went into it. I had a lot of help. But I think the coolest thing to me so far about getting to do the honor really of this project is at any room that I'm lucky enough to be in where I get to say, you know, hey, here's Loretta Lynn. Every person in that audience gives me Loretta back because mm-hmm. she was so profoundly meaningful to so many people, and her legacy is so huge. And I always walk out knowing more and feeling like I got to meet a side of her that they knew and loved. I feel very lucky with that.
1: Let's get back into this wonderful presentation. Kentucky Humanities is helping bring this to audiences everywhere. It's called Memories of a Coal Miner's Daughter. This is a portion of that play called My Daddy. It is Lisa Woods portraying Loretta Lynn on the Woods Songs, old-time radio.
0: My daddy, Melvin Ted Webb, was the gentlest, most loving man. He sure did love my mama. And I guess I thought, that's how all marriages are. Boy, did I have a lot to learn. My daddy never got to hear me sing and become, I guess, famous. You see, he died in 59, and I didn't start singing on the radio till 1960, so, well, he was gone before I ever got successful. That sure does break my heart, because I would love to take care of him the way he always took care of us. My daddy worked his whole life and never had nothing nice to show for it, just coal dust in his lungs. We were poor. We were poor, but we didn't starve. That's the main thing. I'm real proud to be a coal miner's daughter. My daddy worked hard, and he taught all us kids to work hard, too. That was just our life. I never thought of ever leaving Butcher Holler, and I sure never thought of making money from singing. Where I come from, folks made their money working in the mines, or they ran moonshine. Being from Butcher Holler, well, that's where you'll stay, we all thought. We're way back in the hills. But one thing I'll say about hill people, we all have music in our blood. My daddy could pick up anything and play it. Play a tune on anything. Mommy could, too. All my brothers did. When you leave here and you meet other people and they don't make music, well, you don't know what to think about it. But hill people can all do it. We figure it's just a part of life. My whole family would sing. I would, too. Will the circle be unbroken by and by, Lord, by and by? We went to church when we could, and we'd sing hymns, How Great Thou Art, and The Old Rugged Cross. That one still makes me cry. And on Saturday nights, Daddy'd turn on the radio to listen to the Grand Old Opry. We'd all gather around and sing along to Red Foley and Ernest Tubb. Ernest Tubb could make me cry so much with Rainbow at Midnight, and It's Been So Long, Darling. Mommy threatened to turn the radio off if I didn't stop crying. Those were happy times. We'd be singing along, and sometimes Mommy would get up and dance. She had a beautiful voice, much prettier than mine. My mommy worked hard, and having 8 children, every one of us had to pitch in and work hard too. I wasn't much good at chores, so she put me to work rocking the babies. I'd be on the front porch rocking the babies and singing any song I knew just as loud as I could sing. I once had a sweetheart, but now I have none. He's gone and he's left me. Daddy'd come out on the porch and say, Loretty, will you hush that big mouth? Everybody in this holler can hear you. I'd say, well, Daddy, what difference does it make? Everybody's my cousin anyway. Thank you.
1: It's the great Lisa Woods, a wonderful actress portraying Loretta Lynn on the Woods Songs broadcast. We also have a wonderful singer-songwriter. We got Rob McNerlin. We're going to get back to both of their stories and amazing careers in the second half hour. And wait till you meet this week's Woods Songs kid. We will be back right after this.
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2: And thank you so much, Patty, and welcome back, everybody, to our beautiful, beautiful concert hall here, the Scottish Rite in Lexington, Kentucky. We're at the foothills of Appalachia, the crossroads of America's folk and bluegrass music, where so much wonderful art comes from, as in this broadcast with Rob McNerlin, Lisa Woods portraying Loretta Lynn, and oh my goodness, it's time for this week's Wood Songs Kid. So, my favorite part of the show. We have a wonderful young guy who is all the way from Corbin, Kentucky, which is sort of the foothills of Appalachia, definitely part of the Appalachian Mountains. So let's say hi to Reed Elliott. How you doing, buddy?
3: Good. How are you?
2: So you're 15 years old now?
3: How 16.
2: Old? You're 16 years old, and you hang out with presidents, and you get your picture taken. You love the history of presidents,
3: yes,
2: don't
3: sir.
2: You? You also love the history of Appalachia, and you have made a study of Loretta Lynn, haven't you?
3: Yes, sir.
2: Why Loretta Lynn? What was it about Loretta Lynn that just made you just over the moon as a young kid, as a little kid?
3: Okay, so during COVID, I came downstairs, and my dad was watching Coal Miner's Daughter. And I said, Dad, what are you watching? He said, it's called Coal Miner's Daughter. It's about a country singer named Loretta Lynn. And she's from Kentucky. I was like, oh, she has to be very special if she's from Kentucky. But was I right?
2: Yes,
3: but
2: you
3: she just fascinated me at a very young age, her music and where she's from.
2: And so, young Reed, we're going to brag on you a little bit. You've appeared on national television last night before coming to Wood Songs. You were on the stage of the Grand Ole Opry. So, I mean, there's just a lot going on. And I understand that because of your love for presidential history, you've actually announced your own intention to run for president in, what was it, 2048?
3: That's the first year I can run.
2: Yeah, and you're going to run for president. So we're announcing his candidacy. You're going to do a Loretta Lynn song that you've selected. Which song is it that you're...
3: You're looking at country.
2: You ready to play it?
3: I sure am.
2: Reed Elliott, 16 years old, from Corbin, Kentucky, this week's Wood Songs Kid.

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He's the subject of an award-winning documentary. He's got a great album called Blue Nashville Guitar. Welcome him back. It's Rob McNernlin on the Wood Songs, Old Time Radio.

0: Beautiful song. Well done.
1: Thank you.
0: Hank Williams dated Johnny Cash and had an affair with Bob Dylan after breaking up with Woody Guthrie, somebody would have given birth to Rob McNerland. So
1: yeah, but Ramblin' Jack Elliott would have been my great uncle in there somewhere.
0: Yeah. your great grandpa.
1: Yeah.
0: You toured with Ramblin' Jack. You even drove him around to some of his dates, right?
1: Yeah, he's one of my buddies. Honor.
0: Yeah. So he is the last remaining associate of Woody Guthrie.
1: Yeah.
0: That is still out there, and all of this music, everyone from Johnny Cash to Ramblin' Jack Elliott, and all of this affected you as a songwriter.
1: Oh,
0: big influence, right?
1: I loved all of it, still do.
0: And one of your champions is a guy in Nashville, member of the Grand Ole Opry, Grammy winner, a big award winner named Marty Stewart, and he's part of your documentary.
1: Marty and all of his band have done so much for me that there's no way I could ever repay him. They're just great people.
0: And they do it because they want to.
1: Oh, yeah. Absolutely.
0: So you got to sit down with Marty Stewart, and you and he actually wrote a song together.
1: We did. I had the chorus, and he came up with the verses.
0: Well, you're about to perform. And this is sort of like a premiere of the song in a way, right? It's unreleased. It's called Adios Hanky Panky. Now, I want the audience to know that you came up with the title.
1: Yeah, that's my title, yeah.
0: Yeah, Adios

0: hanky-panky. We don't want to blame Marty for that.
1: No. Well, wait till you hear the verses. You might want to.
0: Well, here we go. It's Rob McNerlin on the Wood Songs, Old Town Radio.

0: Arrivederci, hoochie coo. Brand new song, Adios Hanky Panky, written with Marty Stewart. Rob McNerlin on our broadcast. 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This is show number 1,175, and we'll tell you how you can contact him as well as our next artist who's presenting and bringing the life and times of Loretta Lynn to audiences everywhere. She's going to do a vignette called The Way It Started. Excuse me, it's Lisa Wood on the Wood Songs, Old Time Radio.
1: Sometimes I look around this holler and I think, how did I get out? And the answer is my husband, Doolittle. He took me out. See, I was only 15 when I met Oliver Doolittle Lynn, and 1 month later I married him on January 10th, 1948. My parents said I was too young to get married, and they tried real hard to talk me out of it, but eventually they saw I was going to get married anyway. My daddy made Doolittle promise. He said, don't take her off far away from home. But that's just what Do did after all. It had only been about 4 months when I started getting sick in the morning. The doctor said, well, that's what's wrong with you. You're going to have a baby. I said, I can't have no babies. But I was pregnant. And Do, he took us far away from home, all the way to Western Washington. I guess he looked around this holler and he saw there weren't nothing here but coal mines and moonshine. And he wanted more options than that. So we went to Washington and we worked on a farm. And that's where we lived for 15 years. It's where I was living when I started singing. It was a lonesome time. I didn't get out of the house because I didn't know anybody, and, well, Do kept me in the house with one baby right after the other. I had my first baby pretty much right away, and they just kept coming. I had four by the time I was 19. Betty Sue, Jack Benny, Ernest Ray, and Clara Marie, who we call Sissy. I'll tell you all the truth. I love my children, and I love my husband, but I got married too young. I don't recommend that to anybody. I have my husband Do to thank for my singing, though. We'd been married about 10 years when Do figured out I could sing. He heard me singing to the kids, and he said, I sounded pretty good. One day, he surprised me with a $17 harmony guitar I taught myself to play. Well, Do was working pretty regular, but we were barely living on what he made. He decided my singing was our ticket. He started acting like maybe there was more to me than just a woman he lived with, having his babies and cooking his supper. I won't lie. I liked it when he saw me that way. It made me think maybe there was more to me, too. So, how my singing in front of folks started is like this. One night, Do took me with him to this honky-tonk where a live band was playing. Next thing I know, he drug me out on stage and said, I want you to let this gal sing. Next to Kitty Wells, she's the best singer in the country. Well, at first, I didn't want to do it. But when Do got an idea in his head, he was bullheaded. I begged and cried and tried to get out of performing in front of people, but Do wouldn't let me. He forced me to go on stage and sing. I didn't have a lot of songs, so I just sang one from when I was a girl.

0: When I got done singing, they said, "Saturday night, bring her in. We'll put her in the band." That's the way it started. Thank you.
1: Lisa Wood portraying the great Loretta Lynn. And the movie really followed her life closely, didn't it?
0: Yeah, it really did. I think because she wrote the song and then the book and then the movie came out. So she has an autobiography as well called Coal Miner's Daughter.
1: It was hard to deviate from the story at that
0: point.
1: Yes,
0: there was too much evidence.
1: And Sissy Spacek, I mean, she did a great job.
0: Fantastic.
1: What is the reaction of audiences that, I mean, it would be fair to say that, you know, the clock ticks, time moves on, and there is a generation that may not know about Loretta Lynn at this mm-hmm. point. And you get to perform to a lot of them, don't you? And what is their reaction hearing this amazing woman's story out of the Appalachian Mountains?
0: It's overwhelming. I mean, like I said, so many people already do know and love her. But getting to see some of the younger generations kind of get to meet her for the first time, it's really powerful. I got to do a show, and a group of kids from the Gateway Regional Arts Center was present, and they had all been learning about Loretta for one of their concerts, and that was just incredible. I had like three rows of little girls with huge eyes because I got to be Loretta Lynn live for them, which was just such an honor.
1: Very memorable for those little kids, right?
0: Yeah.
1: And what Loretta did and what Dew did, I mean, here you are, this is well before the age of the internet, no social media. They had to hammer their way through the musical granite that was blocking them constantly, and she made her way all the way to the Grand Ole Opry. So there was a certain amount of resistance because of where she was from,
0: mm-hmm.
1: right? There wasn't a whole lot of acceptance that, you know, they called it hillbilly music at the time, but she looked past that and just wanted to be good.
0: Yes, absolutely.
1: And this is the spirit that you're feeding off of.
0: Yes. I think she was just so iconically honest that the people who heard her music couldn't help but love her because she was telling them the truth.
1: And that really set an example, which I think in a lot of ways created the Highway 23 corridor that so many came after her. Dwight Yoakam and Keith Whitley and Ricky Skaggs and so many saw that she was able to do it from that region of Appalachia. They could do it too.
0: Mm-hmm.
1: And so you're sort of representing the power and spirit of Loretta Lynn's motivation that really affected so many other artists. And so you're shouldering a great responsibility.
0: It's a big honor. I feel very, very lucky. Yeah.
1: Well, we want to get back into what you were doing. She is portraying Loretta Lynn to audiences, thankful to Kentucky Humanities for helping you out to do this, right?
0: Yes.
1: And it's keeping you busy, right?
0: It is keeping me very busy.
1: as it should. She's going to do a part of this amazing musical play that she portrays. It's called Now I'm a Honky Tonk Girl. It is Lisa Woods portraying Loretta Lynn on the Woods Songs, Old Time Radio.
0: Well, you know, when I first started singing, I looked at the songbook and I thought, heck, this is easy. So I threw the songbook down and I wrote my own songs. I wrote about things that happened, things I felt. Being able to write about the things I felt deep inside was good. And when Dew heard the songs I wrote, he said they were good. I'd be out working in the fields, picking strawberries and writing down a song on any scrap of paper I could find. Ever since you left me, I've done nothing but wrong.

"I'm a Honky Tonk Girl" was a song I wrote about this girl I'd seen in Bill's Tavern. I'd seen this girl in there, crying and drinking beer a bunch of times, and I got to wondering about her story, so I wrote that song. That song became my first single, but it took a whole lot of work to make that happen. I was singing everywhere I could, and eventually I met Mr. Norm Burley, who was a businessman. He heard my songs and said he wanted to sign me to a label. Mr. Burley gave us the money to make a record, and off we went to Los Angeles. We didn't have no idea how to get a record made. Dude just knocked on doors until he found the studio where Speedy West worked. Speedy was well known in country music, and he got some real good musicians to play on my first record. A few weeks later, they shipped us those records. I couldn't believe my songs were on an LP album. Me and Dude got right to work. Dude took some pictures of me using a bedspread for a backdrop, and we mailed out 3,500 copies of my record with my picture to every country music radio station we could find. We called up disc jockeys and asked them to play "I'm a Honky Tonk Girl." Then Mr. Burley paid for us to go on a promotional trip. He was real good to us. We left the kids with my brother and his wife, and Dude drove our old Mercury all down the West Coast and all over. It was the disc jockeys who decided what songs to play, so we got us a list of those country DJs, and we hit every station going down one way, and then we went back to Washington another way. When I'd go into a station, I'd sit there until they played my record. Sometimes I had to sit there 3 or 4 hours. To save money, we'd sleep in the car at night. We drove for weeks, sleeping in the car, eating so many bologna sandwiches, I thought I'd die. But Dude said that's what we had to do to get people to buy my record. And he was right. By the summer of 1960, "I'm a Honky Tonk Girl" was number 14 on the country charts. And that's how I ended up in Nashville. "Honky Tonk Girl" landed on the charts, and that landed me an invitation to sing at the Grand Old Opry. I couldn't believe it. October 15th, 1960. I was too nervous to remember it much now, but there I was, singing on the Grand Old Opry. I wish my daddy could have heard me.

0: Wasn't it great having Lisa Woods on our broadcast celebrating the career of Loretta Lynn? This week's Woods Songs kid, Reed Elliott, 16 years old, from Corbin, Kentucky. And the Appalachian Beatnik Cowboy, subject of a great documentary, Rob McNerland. Thank you, guys. What we learned from the everybody's story, the whole history and legacy of the Appalachian Mountains, it is such a cliched region, and it's not fair. It is such a downtrodden region, and it's not fair. The idea of Hatfield and McCoys and hillbillies and hay bales and stuff, that is not the spirit of the people from Appalachia. It is a beautiful, wonderful, misunderstood, incredibly romantic, and very, very musical part of America. And we're celebrating on this broadcast. I'm going to leave you with a comment that I thought was very, very appropriate. Because no matter where you're from, you have to take pride in who you are. It's not where you're from, it's who you are. And somebody said this: we will never reach our potential if the place our children are born determines their place in the world. Lieutenant Governor Jacqueline Clemmer said that right here in Kentucky. So thank you so much for tuning in. My name is Michael Jonathan. I'm a folk singer. I am a song farmer. We'll see you next week on the Woods Song.
1: You've been listening to Woods Songs broadcast number 1175. Michael's opening song was Over the Mountain from the Woods Songs album, featuring Sharon O'Laurel Flute, our chief engineer is Jerome Gall, our TV director is Mira Clerch. Technical assistants are Brian Clousing, Eric Anderson, Dan Field, and Gavin Clark. The Woods Songs crew member of the week is Kay Madrick from Kentucky Humanities. 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We hope you'll join us again next week for the Woods Songs Old Time Radio Hour.

0: George Haig was the last survivor of the Kinder Scout protest. He died in 2019 at the age of 103. That Witness History episode is from 2012 and was produced and presented by Simon Watts.
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4: That would probably have been when I was still working in the hospital. I had a patient who came in who was very, very sick. He needed a lot of medical care, day in, day out, hours and hours and hours of time. Eventually, he got to go home. A few years passed by, and I was out at a playground with my own kids, and I actually ran into this kid's mom. He was actually there playing on the playground. Huh. And so it was kind of a really cool full circle moment where I got to see all that time and work and worry that went into caring for him and getting him better, and how that really changed the trajectory of his life and really kind of helps drive what I do every day to try to help every kid I work with every day have a better future by giving them good care.
0: That was great. Thank you, Dr. Stetler. Next up, we have Dr. Parker, an OSU professor for veterinary medicine. If you met a kid who really wanted this job, what advice would you have to them?
5: It's important to remember a few things. You have to work a lot with people, not just animals. So being a doctor for animals who can't speak means that you have to speak to their pet owners and their handlers. You have to enjoy working with people almost as much as you enjoy working with animals. I think it's also important to just get experience in different fields of veterinary medicine. It might mean when you're young, starting out by volunteering at an animal shelter if you can. It might mean as you get a little older, working for a veterinary clinic. It might mean participating in a research study and helping collect data. And it's also important that you work really hard in school. Unfortunately, it is a competitive field. And so students who want to be veterinarians have to work hard, get good grades, and be willing to put themselves out of their comfort zone. It's a long process of training. So it's for people who are dedicated and willing to work really hard.
1: Thank you, Dr. Parker.
0: All of these careers are great, and there is no one best career.
1: We hope this helps you choose your career or consider the one you have in a different way.
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7: 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It's Morning Edition from NPR News. I'm Leila Fadel.
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9: 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Today is Thursday, September 24th, 2026. This is Lynn Connell Morning on KHNS. I'm Amelia Nash, and I'll be with you until 8:01 with your morning news from NPR and Alaska Public Media, as well as the KHNS local news. We will have your local weather, the Earth, Air, and Water Report, plus a look at what's happening today and in the days to come in our Lynn Connell communities. Let's get started. In weather today for the Skagway and Dyea areas, decreasing clouds with mostly clear skies in the evening. A slight chance of rain showers early, highs in the mid-50s, lows in the low 40s. Friday, mostly clear, highs around 60, lows around 40. Saturday's forecast, calling for mostly cloudy skies, some rain showers likely in the afternoon and evening. Highs in the upper 50s, lows in the mid-40s. For the Haines, Daegu, Klukwan, and the rest of the Chilkat Valley areas today, decreasing clouds with mostly clear late. Slight chance of rain showers in the morning, some patchy fog in the morning and evening, highs in the lower 50s and lows in the upper 30s. Friday's forecast calling for mostly clear skies, some patchy fog in the morning, highs in the mid-50s, lows 36 to 42. Saturday will be mostly cloudy with a chance of showers in the morning, then rain in the afternoon and evening. Highs in the lower 50s, lows 39 to 45. In the marine forecast, as a low pressure system in the Gulf of Alaska continues to weaken, winds and seas will begin to diminish. A frontal system approaching the panhandle early Saturday morning will begin to increase winds and seas in the Gulf of Alaska and bring stronger winds eastward into the inner channels. For local waters today, north wind 10 knots early becoming light, then returning to north wind 10 knots late, seas 2 feet or less. Friday, north wind 10 knots becoming southeast 15 knots in the afternoon, seas 2 feet or less. Saturday, southeast wind 15 knots and seas 3 feet. Taking a look at driving conditions, the Alaska Highway has bare surfaces. The Klondike Highway has bare surfaces as well, with rock scaling between 4.8 and 5.4 miles. And that's happening between 7 a.m. and 7 p.m. Monday through Saturday. Single lanes, flaggers, and delays on that stretch of the highway. The Haines Highway has bare roads as well. There is ongoing road work between 20 and 25 mile from 6 a.m. to 5:30 p.m. daily with single lane traffic. You can expect delays of up to 20 minutes today through Sunday during paving on that stretch of the road. No ferry in our areas today. Tomorrow's ferry is the Leconte, arriving in Haines at 11:45 a.m., arriving in Skagway at 1:30 p.m., departing Skagway at 2:15 p.m., and departing Haines again at 4:45 p.m., this time bound for Juneau. The tide was low at 6:18 a.m. this morning. That was a tide of 0.5 feet. The next high will be at 12:40 p.m., 16.1 feet. And then the low following that will be at 6:38 p.m., 1.6 feet. There are 12 hours and 8 minutes of daylight today. The sunrise just happened at 6:50 a.m., and it will set this evening at 6:58 p.m. Tomorrow's sunrise, 6:52 a.m. It's currently 44 degrees in Skagway, 40 degrees in Klukwan, and 46 degrees in Haines. 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

0: It's time for the KHNS local news. I'm Avery Elfelt. Today in the news, Via Ferrata is an increasingly popular type of climbing that allows people of all abilities to scale mountains with the help of rungs, ladders, and bridges. Right now, there's just one Via Ferrata in Alaska, but that's about to change. A new operation is set to open in a remote cove about halfway between Haines and Skagway. I gave it a try and have this story. Kevin Forrester is making his way across a sheer rock wall that towers over the Lynn Canal.
1: We're on the west side of Taya Inlet, almost exactly equidistant between Haines and Skagway, Skagway and Skagway. And we're on the granite buttresses that shoot up out of the northern fjord here.
0: Forrester is a lifelong climber, but today he has a little bit of help. He's traveling across the slope using cables and rungs that he installed here himself.
1: I was up here a lot with a drill. Yeah, lots of drilling.
0: This type of assisted climbing route is called a Via Ferrata. That's Italian for the Iron Way. They're abundant in Europe and increasingly popular in the western U.S. Alaska, meanwhile, has just one, and it's only accessible by helicopter. Until now. Forrester's family has been building out their own version for several years with the goal of offering small commercial tours next spring. The new route is called the Halutu Skywalk, and Forrester says the idea is to provide something slightly different than existing tours here, which mostly revolve around large-scale cruise recreation.
1: And so how can we come up with something that is a little bit more intimate, is a little bit more grounded in what is the wilderness of this place and what is the kind of the connection with the land here?
0: All summer, Forrester and his wife, Jess Kaiser Forrester, have been bringing locals along to practice the tour and smooth out any wrinkles. It involves boarding a boat in Haines and cruising to a remote protected cove. Kaiser Forrester offers a word of caution as the group clambers on shore.
2: Hey, there are loose rocks. Uneven footing. We encourage people not to run or jump.
0: Then everyone puts on harnesses and listens to a safety briefing. Each person has two carabiners they must use to stay secured to the route. The golden rule of Via Ferrata, Forrester says, is that at least one carabiner must be attached to a cable or rung at all times. After a quick practice round, the group sets off on one of three routes in the cove. This one's called the Whale Rider because humpbacks often feed directly underneath it. The first stretch is pretty exposed.
3: Okay, so I'm walking over a wooden plank bridge with two cables on either side over the Lynn Canal.
0: U-shaped rungs are the only thing between our feet and the fjord below, and certain spots are trickier than others.
3: How'd you do that one, Reba?
4: Once you get around, you'll see.
0: Later in the day, Forrester asks if anyone wants to try the hardest route. It's called the Leviathan. I'm the only one who takes him up on it. We slowly inch our way up a steeper, overhanging rock face.
1: This is also the place to go down if you're feeling like it's too much.
3: I feel like I can do it.
1: I think you got this.
3: Okay.
1: That's my gut feeling.
0: Mid-climb and several stories above the ground, Forrester says his favorite part of Via Ferrata is that it offers an entry point to climbing, hiking, and the outdoors.
1: Where, like, some of the people come and do this be like, I could never imagine myself doing anything like this. And I can't believe that I did that. And so in that regard, I think it's rad because it, like, exposes people to this type of environment.
0: Forrester acknowledges that any type of outdoor tour can be risky, but he's confident in the operation, which is completely guided and built to long-established Via Ferrata standards. They received their official stamp of approval from a certified engineer days before the recent test run. Haines Tourism Director Reba Hilton tagged along for the day. She wasn't sure she'd do the climb, but ultimately went for it.
5: For one, I was pushing my boundaries physically and mentally, because we were basically scaling the side of this granite rock that overhangs the Lynn Canal.
0: She says it's a perfect addition to Haines, which, after all, is branded the adventure capital of Alaska. Reporting in Haines, I'm Avery Elfelt.
4: 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Hear this local news story again in about an hour here on Lynn Cannell Morning.

Haynes Friends of Recycling reminds residents that old fire extinguishers can be recycled. 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They will remove the hazardous materials so that the metal can be recycled. 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The time is 6:59. You are listening to KHNS, Haynes, Skagway, and Clequan. Stay tuned for another hour of Lincoln Owl Morning, coming up with headlines from NPR. I'm Amelia Nash.

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1: This is Lynn Connell Morning on KHNS. In the community calendar for today, Thursday, September 24th, happy birthday going out to Tigger Posey, Julie Folta, Mark Daniel Davis, Greg Horner, Zsozsa Shostkovsky, Wayne Greenstreet, Bruce Blake, and Patrick Kalin. Today in Haines and Clequan, the Clequan Community Library is open from 8:30 a.m. to noon. Intermediate Tai Chi is at 9:30 a.m., Stretch and Strength is at 10, and Qigong is at 11, all of those in the Chilkat Center for the Arts. The Haines Children Museum is open from 10 a.m. to 5 p.m. today. The Haines Public Library is open from 10 a.m. to 7 p.m. with after-school piano time for intermediate homeschoolers at 2:30, piano for second graders at 3:30, and piano for third and fourth graders at 4 p.m. There's a Ports and Harbors Advisory Committee meeting at 10:30 a.m., a tourism advisory board meeting at noon, a planning commission conditional use permit code review at 4, all of those in the Haines Assembly Chambers and by Zoom. And Fencing Club meets at 6 p.m. in the Chilkat Center Dance Studio. Today in Skagway, the Rec Center is open until 9 p.m. with chair-based fitness at 10:30 a.m., basketball from 1 to 3, yin yoga at 6:15, and basketball again from 5:30 to 8. The after-school program early release day is at 2:15, lasting until 5 p.m. today. Climbing club is canceled today. Klondike Gold Rush Park facilities are all open from 9 a.m. to 4:30 p.m. The Skagway Museum is open from 10 a.m. to 4 p.m. The Skagway Public Library is open from 10 a.m. to 7 p.m. with creative writing hour at 10. The Skagway Visitor Advisory Board meets at 5 p.m. and the Clinic Board of Directors meets at 7 p.m., both of those happening in the Skagway Assembly Chambers. And Alcoholics Anonymous meets at 7 p.m. at the Skagway Presbyterian Church. Up next, we continue KHNS's airing of candidate interviews in the Upper Lynn Canal. Today's interview is with Dan Henry in Skagway and will be followed by the weather forecast for Skagway. Stay tuned.
2: 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This morning, we welcome the final Skagway Borough Assembly candidate. There are three candidates vying for two seats. This is incumbent Daniel Henry. Dan, tell me, how did you get to Skagway and why did you stay?
3: My sister-in-law and the fellow she was with at the time, they were in their early mid-20s, always had wanted to see Alaska. They stopped in Skagway. They happened to spend a little bit of time in Moe's, which was the local bar, and a fellow in there asked Marty, who was the fellow going with my sister-in-law at the time, what he did back in Chicago, and he told him he was an electrician for the railroad. Whoever it was said, geez, we need an electrician here. So we looked at my sister-in-law and said, you know, you want to hang out for a while? And she said, sure. They never left. We came up, my wife and I and my two sons, 10 years later to visit, never left. So that was 36 years ago.
2: Dan, how do you make your money?
3: My wife and I, Eileen, we own the Skagway Fish Company, and we sell a lot of fish and chips.
2: Dan, how do you serve your community?
3: I suppose the main component would be serving on the assembly for 27 years, although my initial involvement with the community was 36 years ago. I think I was off the ferry for less than 30 days, and a good friend of mine, Mitch Snyder, roped me into helping him manage the Little League. After that, I got involved with the Chamber of Commerce, then intramural basketball coaching, announcing all the games on KHNS. But I would just say, in general, I've probably served on most, if not all, committees, commissions, boards.
2: In 2016, you were charged with four counts of failure to file income tax returns, and you served 6 months in prison. You currently sit on the Assembly's Finance Committee. Why should the voters trust you?
3: I think I was voted into office 10 or 11 times prior to 2016, and I have since been voted into office another three or four times. And, of course, this is by a community that has known me intimately for 36 years. So There's no question mark. There's no, what do I get with Dan Henry? They know. They know what I bring to the table. They know where I can help. They know where my energy is at and where my heart is at with the community, obviously by my record, which stands to speak for itself. Why should voters trust you? It has absolutely zero to do with trust. It is a procrastination, a bad behavior point from my perspective that I just got behind, and then you turned a blind eye to it. And of course, it's always going to rear its head at some point, which it did. The failure to pay timely income tax returns has zero correlation to being on the Finance Committee.
2: Moving on. What are your feelings about Proposition 1? And I'm just going to read how Proposition 1 will appear on the ballot. Shall the municipality of Skagway Borough incur debt and issue general obligation bonds in a principal amount not to exceed $6.5 million to pay costs of water and sewer infrastructure and other capital improvements on blocks 95 and 102, otherwise known as Garden City RV Park?
3: People want housing. They want the opportunity to put down roots. And, you know, you can't stretch the valley floor. We're four blocks wide and we're 23 long. It's a small footprint. And in the center of it is 24 lots. That commodity doesn't have the value that it should have because you can pitch a tent on it, but it'd be tough to build houses and have septic and wells on 24 lots. So the logical thing is to be on city water and sewer. And so you've got the implementation of the infrastructure of that being done first gives that best opportunity. Now, I brought this up over 3 years ago. I've really tried to push for this. And it appears to me at this particular point in time to be something that if the folks don't want to do this, to move forward with it, well, then so be it. But then at the same time, that voice would also be saying, we don't have a housing problem.
2: What are your feelings about Proposition 2? And for our listeners, Proposition 2 would waive sales tax for those over 65, as well as waiving property taxes for that same population.
3: I don't know how I'll vote on this until I step into the booth. Any tax relief for seniors, I'm sure, is welcomed. But at the same time, there are already some components in place that are giving some help, i.e. the relief on property tax in the reduction of the value of the home. It's one of those tough issues that how can you not vote yes as you're giving benefit to a group of citizens who have been the backbone of the community for the past 40, 50 years, but yet at the same time you have budgetary concerns.
2: That was Daniel Henry, who's running for Skagway Borough Assembly. Visit khns.org for more information. And now, back to KHNS, regularly scheduled programming.

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3: You're listening to Lincoln All Morning on KHNS. In the marine forecast, as a low-pressure system in the Gulf of Alaska continues to weaken, winds and seas will begin to diminish. A frontal system approaching the Panhandle early Saturday morning will begin to increase winds and seas in the Gulf of Alaska and bring strong winds eastward into the inner channels. For local waters, today, north wind 10 knots early, becoming light, then returning to north wind 10 knots late, seas 2 feet or less. Friday, north wind 10 knots, becoming southeast 15 knots in the afternoon, seas 2 feet or less. Saturday's forecast for local waters, southeast wind 15 knots, seas 3 feet. Taking a look at driving conditions, today the Alaska Highway has bare roads. The Klondike Highway also has bare roads with rock scaling between 4.8 and 5.4 mile from 7 a.m. to 7 p.m. Monday through Saturday. Single lanes, flaggers, and delays on that stretch of the road. The Haines Highway has bare roads as well with road work ongoing between 20 and 25 mile. That's happening between 6 a.m. and 5:30 p.m. daily with single lane traffic in that area. You can expect delays of up to 20 minutes today through Sunday during paving. There is no ferry today. Tomorrow's ferry is the Leconte, arriving in Haines at 11:45 a.m., arriving in Skagway at 1:30 p.m., departing Skagway at 2:15 p.m., and departing Haines at 4:45 p.m., bound for Juneau. The last tide was low at 6:18 a.m. That was a tide of 0.5 feet. The coming high tide will be at 12:40 p.m. That will be 16.1 feet. Then a low tide follows at 6:38 p.m. of 1.6 feet. There are 12 hours and 8 minutes of daylight today. The sun rose at 6:50 a.m. and it will set this evening at 6:58 p.m. Tomorrow's sunrise happens at 6:52 a.m. It's currently 44 degrees in Skagway, 40 degrees in Clukwan, and 46 degrees in Haines. The KHNS Local News is next.

0: It's time for the KHNS local news. I'm Avery Elfelt. Today in the news, Via Ferrata is an increasingly popular type of climbing that allows people of all abilities to scale mountains with the help of rungs, ladders, and bridges. Right now, there's just one Via Ferrata in Alaska, but that's about to change. A new operation is set to open in a remote cove about halfway between Haines and Skagway. I gave it a try and have this story. Kevin Forrester is making his way across a sheer rock wall that towers over the Lynn Canal.
1: We're on the west side of Taya Inlet, almost exactly equidistant between Haines and Skagway, Issue and Skagway. And we're on the granite buttresses that shoot up out of the northern fjord here.
0: Forrester is a lifelong climber, but today he has a little bit of help. He's traveling across the slope using cables and rungs that he installed here himself.
1: I was up here a lot with a drill. Yeah, lots of drilling.
0: This type of assisted climbing route is called a Via Ferrata. That's Italian for the Iron Way. They're abundant in Europe and increasingly popular in the western U.S. Alaska, meanwhile, has just one, and it's only accessible by helicopter. Until now. Forrester's family has been building out their own version for several years with the goal of offering small commercial tours next spring. The new route is called the Halutu Skywalk, and Forrester says the idea is to provide something slightly different than existing tours here, which mostly revolve around large-scale cruise recreation.
1: And so how can we come up with something that is a little bit more intimate, is a little bit more grounded in what is the wilderness of this place and what is the kind of the connection with the land here.
0: All summer, Forrester and his wife, Jess Kaiser Forrester, have been bringing locals along to practice the tour and smooth out any wrinkles. It involves boarding a boat in Haines and cruising to a remote, protected cove. Kaiser Forrester offers a word of caution as the group clambers on shore.
2: Hey, there are loose rocks. Uneven footing. We encourage people not to run or jump.
0: Then everyone puts on harnesses and listens to a safety briefing. Each person has two carabiners they must use to stay secured to the route. The golden rule of Via Ferrata, Forrester says, is that at least one carabiner must be attached to a cable or rung at all times. After a quick practice round, the group sets off on one of three routes in the cove. This one's called the Whale Rider because humpbacks often feed directly underneath it. The first stretch is pretty exposed.
3: Okay, so I'm walking over a wooden plank bridge with two cables on either side over the Lynn Canal.
0: U-shaped rungs are the only thing between our feet and the fjord below, and certain spots are trickier than others.
3: How'd you do that one, Reba?
2: Once you get around, you'll see.
0: Later in the day, Forrester asks if anyone wants to try the hardest route. It's called the Leviathan. I'm the only one who takes him up on it. We slowly inch our way up a steeper, overhanging rock face.
1: This is also the place you go down if you're feeling like it's too much.
3: I feel like I can do it.
1: I think you got this.
3: Okay.
1: That's my gut feeling.
0: Okay. Mid-climb and several stories above the ground, Forrester says his favorite part of Via Ferrata is that it offers an entry point to climbing, hiking, and the outdoors.
1: Where like some of the people coming to this be like, I could never imagine myself doing anything like this. And I can't believe that I did that. And so in that regard, I think it's rad because it like exposes people to this type of environment.
0: Forrester acknowledges that any type of outdoor tour can be risky, but he's confident in the operation, which is completely guided and built to long-established Via Ferrata standards. They received their official stamp of approval from a certified engineer days before the recent test run. Haines Tourism Director Reba Hilton tagged along for the day. She wasn't sure she'd do the climb, but ultimately went for it.
4: For one, I was pushing my boundaries physically and mentally because we were basically scaling the side of this granite rock that overhangs the Lynn Canal.
0: She says it's a perfect addition to Haines, which, after all, is branded the adventure capital of Alaska. Reporting in Haines, I'm Avery Elfelt.
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In listener personals this morning, Nikki and Sean Bradley are visiting Haines for a few days and hoping to reconnect with a delightful woman they hosted for dinner in Christchurch, New Zealand a few years ago through the Overseas Adventure Travel Program. They don't have your name and contact information, so if you remember them from this dinner and you are that delightful woman, you can email Sean, that's S-H-A-U-N, at seanbradleybuilders.co.nz. That's S-H-A-U-N, Sean, at seanbradleybuilders.co.nz. You can also call them. The number is 6427-284-5363. Again, that's country code 6427-284-5363, by phone or on WhatsApp. Eric's blue black diamond ski jacket went missing from Hapson Skagway on Saturday night. It has sentimental value and features an embroidered ski patrol patch on the front that says PCPSP. If you find this jacket, please call 801-739-2991, and Eric thanks you very much in advance. Finally, Frederick Alessio, please come to the Haines Police Department to retrieve a lost item. Listener personals are your space for sharing personal messages throughout the Upper Lynn Canal and beyond. 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Skagway Rec Center's Senior Activities Program continues tomorrow with a tour of Skagway Brewco, including a private lunch. 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If you have questions or you'd like to sign up, call 983-2679. Skagway Public Library's Book Club resumes this month with Jill Fredston's Rowing to Latitude, Journeys Along the Arctic's Edge. The book club meets Sunday, September 27th at 3 p.m. in the community room. If you have any questions, you can call the library. Their number is 983-BOOK. And Southeast Alaska State Fair is planning a Halloween event next month. We're looking for Halloween decorations, spooky props, and creepy creations to transform Dalton City. If you have any of those items, call 766-2476, or you can also email Amanda B. at seacfair.org. And that's all today for Lynn Canal Morning. I'm Amelia Nash, and I will be back with you next week with your news and information for our Upper Lynn Canal communities. This is KHNS, Haines, Skagway, and Klukwan at 102.3 and translator K220BK, Skagway, Alaska at 91.9. It's 8 o'clock. Soundways with your host Joni Wagner is up next, after headlines from NPR, Alaska Morning News, and Bird Note. I thank you as always for listening to and supporting community radio here in the Upper Lynn Canal, and I wish you all a fantastic Thursday.

feel much the same. Thankfully, there are things we can do to protect birds and ourselves from heat. Here's three to start. First, grow plants that create shade. Studies show that shade trees can cool down neighborhoods and reduce the urban heat island effect, keeping wildlife and people cooler, even in the hottest months. Second, provide water. A bird bath or outdoor water feature can help birds avoid dehydration and stay cool with a quick bath. Just make sure to keep the water fresh, clean, and mosquito-free. Third, pay attention to nest boxes. Excessive heat is particularly hard on young birds. In direct sunlight, temperatures in the nest can soar to lethal extremes. When you install a nest box, try placing it in the shade. Or if it's for a bird that prefers open habitats, consider painting the box white or choosing a ventilated double roof design to reduce the risk to the birds inside. Through small steps like these, we can make bigger strides toward a better future for ourselves and the birds. For BirdNote, I'm Michael Stein.

0: 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Now that we have that taken care of, let's look at what's going on in our neck of the woods today. For this Thursday, September 24th. Highway conditions, the Alaska Highway has bare roads. Klondike also has bare roads with rock scaling between 4.8 and 5.4 mile, 7 a.m. to 7 p.m. Monday through Saturday. With single lanes and flaggers, expect delays. Haynes Highway also has bare roads with road work between 20 and 25 mile, 6 a.m. to 5:30 p.m. daily with single lanes. Expect delays up to 20 minutes today through Sunday during paving. No ferry today. We'll have a high tide at 12:40 this afternoon. That'll be 16.1 feet. 12 hours and 8 minutes of daylight today. The sun came up at 6:50 this morning, and it will set tonight at 6:58. Tomorrow's sunrise will be at 6:52. Local weather today in Skagway and Dyea, decreasing clouds with mostly clear in the evening, slight chance of rain showers early, highs in the mid-50s, lows in the low 40s. Haynes, Deschutes, Clequon, the Chilkat Valley today, decreasing clouds with mostly clear late. Slight chance of rain showers in the morning, patchy fog in the morning and evening. Highs in the lower 50s, lows in the upper 30s. It was 50 degrees at the bank when I drove past this morning in Haynes. The marine forecast calls for a low pressure system in the Gulf of Alaska that continues to weaken. Winds and seas will begin to diminish. A frontal system approaching the panhandle early Saturday morning will begin to increase winds and seas in the Gulf of Alaska and bring stronger winds eastward into the inner channels. Local water today, north wind 10 knots early, becoming light, then returning to north wind 10 knots late, seas 2 feet or less. Welcome to Sound Waves.
1: Some things in life are bad, they can really make you mad. Other things just make you swear and curse. When you're chewing on life's gristle, that grumble, give a whistle.

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Someone's got to live as well, you know. Alright, it's a lot. Let's get this place off there. And change this mantle within 3 weeks. What do you think pays for this rubbish? Never made the money back, you know. I told him. I said to him, Bernie, I said, they'll never make that money back. Thank you very much for coming along. I think the voiceovers have helped the record enormously.

There was a decorated general with a heart of gold that likened him to all the stories he told of past battles won and lost and legends of old. A seasoned veteran in his own time, on the battlefield he gained respectful fame with many medals of bravery and stripes to his name. He grew a beard as soon as he could to cover the scars on his face and always urged his men on.

But the men stood fast with their guns on their shoulders, not knowing what to do with the contradicting orders. The general said he would do his own duty, but he extended no further. The men could go as they pleased, but not a man moved. Their eyes gazed straight ahead, till one by one they stepped back, and not a word was said. And the old general was left with his own words echoing in his head.

All right, that was The Who with Happy Jack. And before that, we heard Dispatch doing The General, Eagle Eye Cherry, Save the Night, Dire Straits, So Far Away. Coldplay did Viva La Vida, and they started out with Monty Python, Always Look on the Bright Side of Life. Doo-doo, ba-doo, ba-doo, ba-doo. It's 8:36, and that means it's time for Listener Personals. Nikki and Sean Bradley are visiting Haines for a few days and hoping to reconnect with a delightful woman they hosted for dinner in Christchurch, New Zealand, a few years ago through the Overseas Adventure Travel Program, OAT. They don't have your name and contact info, so if you remember them from the dinner, please email Sean at seanbradleybuilders.co.nz or call 6427-284-5363 by phone or WhatsApp. And Eric's blue black diamond ski jacket went missing from Haps in Skagway Saturday night. It has sentimental value and features an embroidered ski patrol patch on the front that says PCPSP. If found, please call 801-739-2991. Thanks so much. Frederick Eliscio, please come to the Haines Police Department to retrieve a lost item. And that's it for Listener Personals for this go-around. I'll read them again in about an hour. So if you have anything you want to add or take off, just give us a call here at the station. We'd be happy to take care of that for you. Stay tuned. Pretty soon, the garden conversation is going to be coming up, so that's always fun to listen to.

0: bones.
1: All right, that's Hot Soup with Taint No Sin to take off your skin and dance around in your bones. And before that, we heard In the Mood by Glenn Miller. 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

0: It's a blue, well, partly cloudy, but blue sky above us day in I Am Out in the Mud Bay area at Martha Makovyak's. Am I saying that right?
1: You are.
0: Okay,
1: that's
0: great.
1: Right.
0: At her garden. And I'm thrilled to be here. I've never been here before, and it's really fun coming to somebody's garden. And we grow a lot of the same crops and compare notes of what's working and what's not working. So tell me, you've been gardening a while.
1: Well, I probably started around the time we moved here.
0: Uh-huh. You didn't garden before you came to Haines, or not much?
1: I didn't, but I grew up in Oregon where my dad was quite the gardener.
0: Mm-hmm.
1: And I didn't think that I was a gardener until I started gardening. And then I realized, oh my goodness, I've got farmer genes.
0: Yes, and I can do it, and I like doing it.
1: Yeah.
0: But then, so you started here, but then you took off on a fishing boat for a while.
1: Yeah, so we had a couple of years of gardening here, and then I gardened just a little bit
0: on the boat.
1: Boat. Uh-huh. Yep.
0: What did you actually grow there?
1: Mostly lettuce, greens, uh-huh. kale, and
0: yeah,
1: that
0: the
1: kind
0: easy
1: of things.
0: Stuff.
1: Yeah.
0: That, but then you came back and kind of went to town here and have this garden.
1: Yeah,
0: now.
1: Kind of gradually just built things mm-hmm. up and mowed down the roses.
0: I love that story. You said if you keep at it and keep mowing them off, they'll eventually give up and
1: you'll have a lawn.
0: Yeah. And so we do have roses still beside us. So you're right next to a roses patch. And in those roses is also some raspberries, right? You said the wild raspberries.
1: Yeah.
0: So we were talking about commiserating about what happens when you have wild roses near your wild raspberries when you have domestic raspberries. And so you do have them pop up every once in a while?
1: I do. They both try to spread quite a lot. But I'm always whacking away at those wild ones. I have a couple of stalks that I keep in the corner that I let them have their corner. But if they start creeping.
0: Just because you want to be nice.
1: Yeah.
0: And so do you have your domestic raspberries, like, come up in your beds? Because they're on the side of your garden. Do they come into your other beds?
1: They do.
0: Yeah.
1: They try to spread, too.
0: I have some real problems with that. They just will infiltrate some of my beds. And every few years, I have to get serious about going in with a pitchfork and really, not a pitchfork, a spading fork and really pulling
1: them
0: down
1: to the base.
0: Yeah, down to the base. So let me paint a picture here for our listening audience. We have a very good fence around us, which must be good because it's made to keep out, what, the moose, the bear, the porcupine?
1: Yeah.
0: Anything else?
1: That... Well, we actually 2 years ago, I had a rabbit in my garden.
0: Ooh, I've heard those

0: are really bad to have. Did he eat your carrots?
1: Oh, it's actually, Martel, it's a sad story.
0: Oh, no.
1: I had let the clover between the rows grow up. It was probably a foot high. And I didn't know that we had rabbits around here. We'd never had rabbits before. And I was made just a quick run down the row because I'd left something at the other end and I stepped on something.
0: Oh,
1: Something soft and
0: no.
1: it
0: Oh, no. And
1: squeaked.
0: it was the
1: It was the
0: rabbit.
1: rabbit.
0: Oh,
1: Yeah,
0: no.
1: so
0: So
1: he didn't survive.
0: he didn't survive.
1: No.
0: Well, that
1: I know.
0: I have heard that rabbits can be very destructive to a garden. So maybe you saved your garden, but yeah.
1: But it was a really sad
0: I bet it
1: situation.
0: probably wasn't
1: Felt
0: a
1: bad.
0: very good feeling,
1: Yeah.
0: to do that. Yeah. So surrounding the so I want to say that it's a wooden fence. It's got three tiers. Do you know how high it is? It must be six,
1: I
0: eight,
1: think 7 foot.
0: 7 feet. Okay, but and so four 2x4s going horizontally, and on each of those 2x4s is an electric fence
1: On the
0: wire
1: top three.
0: on the top three. Okay, and then for the porcupine's sake, all around the bottom is a wire mesh type fencing that goes up to the second rung. So what is that? Probably 3 feet tall? Yeah. And you said that every once in a while you have to go around and make sure that there's no holes in it.
1: Yeah, they find it. If there's a way in,
0: And
1: they
0: he
1: find
0: did,
1: it.
0: he, she did find their way in this year and got your.
1: Early in the spring, yeah. Got some of those cherry leaves.
0: So on the other end of the garden, so in besides the vegetable garden and the greenhouse that we're going to talk about, there's also on a bunch of cherry trees and some apple trees down there as well. All covered, surrounded by this fence that seems to be working pretty well. So let's talk about this greenhouse for a few minutes. It's a tiny little greenhouse, but I'm pretty impressed with how many tomatoes and cucumbers, kale, dahlias, all and basil, all in this tiny little, what'd you say, 12 by 5 probably?
1: Yeah, I think so.
0: But now what's cool about this is you said that you get a lot of, much to my surprise, you get a lot of blowing snow in
1: Yeah,
0: here.
1: well, right off of Letnikoff
0: You're
1: Cove.
0: right at the end of Letnikoff Cove and you get blowing snow. So your answer to that is you have created panels with the clear plastic. You put them on pieces of wood and you take these panels off. So what are they? 3 by 20, no, 12, 12
1: Yeah.
0: feet long.
1: Yeah.
0: And so you just take those off in the winter. You leave the frame of the greenhouse. It's kind of a shed roof,
1: Yep.
0: and you just leave the frame up and take the panels off and every winter.
1: Yeah, and it's pretty simple to take down and put back up in the spring, so it
0: I
1: works
0: think
1: out.
0: it's a very smart idea for a no muss, no fuss kind of greenhouse that, because that's a problem. If you have a plastic film on a greenhouse,
1: Yeah, it
0: snow,
1: won't make it
0: especially,
1: through the
0: yeah,
1: winter.
0: especially last winter, it
1: Yeah.
0: just would not. So, okay, well, let's talk a little bit about what you have besides the greenhouse and raspberries and fruit trees. I see a squash over there, although that you said that's not your a predominant crop for you. You've got one
1: Yeah,
0: squash.
1: I try a couple squash every year and I get one or two. But I somehow can't resist trying.
0: Well, it's very pretty. That's one thing
1: That
0: about
1: is a
0: winter
1: beautiful
0: squash.
1: one right now. Yeah, big yellow Uchiki curry
0: You
1: squash.
0: cheeky curry. Yeah, that's right. I wanted to say that name because I've seen that. And it's a big yellow squash. So it grows here and it's not undercover. It's just out in the open. Did you have it covered in the spring?
1: No.
0: Nope, you just left it out. So, okay. One thing I also want to mention is you've got black plastic on your beds to clearly protect against weeds and whatnot. But there's also something else that you do that black plastic for.
1: Yeah, well, I discovered that the toads love the black plastic, and they moved in a couple of, probably 3, 4 years ago. And I'm sure there are at least a dozen toads in my
0: Really, that
1: garden.
0: many? Oh,
1: Yeah.
0: sweet.
1: And I believe they are keeping my slug population at bay.
0: I don't doubt it. That's what toads do, I've heard. So it's kind of an interesting thing because a lot of people say that the black plastic creates a home for the slugs, which it does, but it's also creating a home for toads. So I guess the moral of the story is that if we could go out and find toads someplace and bring them back and
1: Welcome them into your
0: welcome
1: garden.
0: them into your garden and give them lots of slugs to eat, they probably would be happy. So, yeah. So you're also growing fava beans, which anybody who's listens to the Garden Conversation knows that I'm a huge fava bean fan. And so you're growing those very successfully here as well. And a little bit of everything. So let's talk about what's done. Let's talk about what's done well this year on this pretty cool year.
1: Well, you missed the bok choy. I
0: Oh,
1: had
0: sweet.
1: probably a dozen plants, and they were amazing.
0: Wow.
1: They really liked this spring.
0: Yeah, they tend to be a cold, they're, a cool weather crop, I would guess. I would call them that. Yeah.
1: Everything, I mean, really, this year has felt small and slow. We had great asparagus in the spring.
0: Oh, really?
1: The onions have done all right, but let's see, everything else is kind of struggling. The potatoes are probably going to be just fine,
0: Right.
1: but the
0: They'll
1: cabbages are
0: they've got a
1: just
0: ways.
1: barely forming heads.
0: But we still have a little, hopefully we have a little bit of time that
1: Yes,
0: those
1: that's I'm
0: cabbages will
1: counting on
0: still, yeah.
1: that.
0: And you do have beans over there. Oh, do you know what kind of beans those are?
1: I was going to look them up. I have two different kinds. One of them's provider, but those are the ones on the left there that are not doing very well. They're producing.
0: They're producing, but the leaves are really yellowed, but they're producing.
1: All of those, both varieties. I'm sorry, I don't remember the name of the other one. They're producing a lot for being such tiny plants.
0: Which is kind of interesting because I would think in seeing a plant that is because it's pretty yellow brown and I would think, oh, well, they're just not happy, but they're
1: Trying.
0: maybe they think they really need to procreate and put out a lot of beans.
1: Well,
0: So
1: and they were blooming, that little stint we had of stunning,
0: nice weather.
1: beautiful weather that felt like, oh, summer's finally here. That's when they were all blooming. So,
0: So that is when they got pollinated, and that's true. I have beautiful beans this year too, and but that's probably why, is because during that time is when they were thriving. So you got a couple sunflowers over there that are look like they're gonna
1: haven't quite bloomed
0: not
1: yet.
0: yet, but
1: Yeah,
0: we hope.
1: they're tall.
0: So a couple, another thing that we had talked about was that you said that you're downsizing, your kids left, and you don't need as big of a garden. And so what did you do with this one bed that?
1: I let it go to clover, and I had big, tall, beautiful clover, and it was all just full of pollinators.
0: So it acted as a pollinator that was pollinating, well, probably all of the crops that are here. But now, I mean, clover is actually considered a cover crop. Crimson clover in particular, and I wonder why. I think that maybe crimson clover is maybe not quite as invasive. I don't know that for a fact. So this was like a red clover?
1: There's white and
0: Yeah,
1: red in there.
0: both kinds. Okay. So what I was saying to Martha, and it'll be interesting to see if you do try this or if you decide not to, you could potentially turn that in and have that be a cover crop, consider it a cover crop, and see what happens next year besides getting a lot of clover. I guarantee you're going to get clover, but you could probably pull that out. I would think that it would be a highly nutritious bed.
1: Yeah, I think I might try that.
0: So, yeah, and
1: And
0: then
1: then
0: do the same thing
1: let
0: and
1: clover grow in one of the other rows.
0: exactly. Yeah. 'Cause that's really Elliot Coleman, who is a famous gardener in Maine, that is what he has gone to entirely, is that he just rotates his crops between cover crops, and every year plants where he had a cover crop the year before. So I'm in the throes of learning about that. So maybe in future years I can talk about that a little bit, but right now I'll say that's the way it's supposed to work. So let's talk about peas. What How did your peas do this year?
1: They did not do well. They're short, and I lost about half of the peas that I planted. They, for some reason, as they grew, they had a bend in the really down low, they had a bend, and as they went up and produced peas, then they got heavy and they fell down, and that bend where that little curve was,
0: That
1: it
0: broke.
1: snapped. Yeah.
0: Really? Wow. So you're, and it's on a trellis, so your
1: I
0: trellis was
1: know.
0: not enough to hold it. Was
1: Yeah,
0: it?
1: I went through after I realized what was happening. I mean, I thought maybe a rodent had gotten in there, but it just didn't make sense the when I got down and looked at the base. So I did tie up the ones that were surviving. I tied them up, so that
0: And so
1: helped.
0: those are the ones that we're looking at now, the ones
1: Yeah.
0: that survived. And
1: Yeah.
0: yeah. So did those, they did produce peas then. Were you able to get peas off of those, or did they all die before they developed?
1: I got, one picking of
0: One,
1: peas,
0: yeah.
1: and then they died.
0: Yeah. Huh. Do you
1: Yeah.
0: have an, it's a sugar snap, you said, a
1: Yep.
0: sugar snap pea. But do your sugar snaps oftentimes stay that small? They're probably about 3 to 4 feet tall. Or do mine get like 8 feet
1: Yeah,
0: tall?
1: mine are typically to the top of that trellis, and they're falling over on the
0: Okay,
1: top. So
0: right. So this is an abnormal
1: it
0: year.
1: is,
0: Yeah, there'd
1: yeah.
0: be more of those under
1: That was a
0: normals.
1: really disappointing aspect to my garden this year, is the lack of peas.
0: Well, you know, that's one of the things about gardening. Some things do well, some things don't do well. Every single year.
1: Yep.
0: It's part of it's part of gardening. It's not to get too hung up on the things that
1: Yeah,
0: don't do well.
1: yeah.
0: I'm
1: And every summer it's different.
0: It does. That's right. And I'm speaking to myself when I say that because I can get really hung up on the things that I lose.
1: Right.
0: So
1: And this time of year, we're starting to plan how we'll do it different
0: I know,
1: next
0: that's
1: year.
0: right. Exactly, we are. So, all right. So, one other thing we've got here in the corner is we've got a black currant, and it is a beautiful black currant. And
1: We just love our black currant
0: yeah.
1: bush.
0: And how much do you say you took off of it?
1: 3 gallons.
0: 3 gallons off of one bush. So yes, all in this enclosed fence. So wow, I'm impressed with what you've got in this nice little
1: It is
0: space. So
1: a happy place to be.
0: yeah, well, thank you so much, Martha, for letting me come. Our 15 minutes is over, and so I'll come back next year and see what we've learned, what you learned this year.
1: Okay.
0: Okay, thanks, Martha.
1: Yep, thank you.
2: 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On this Thursday, September 24th, happy birthdays go out to Tigger Posey, Julie Folta, Mark Daniel Davis, Greg Horner, Zorza Zakowski, and Wayne Greenstreet, Bruce Blake, and Patrick Kellen. Happy birthday, a whole big group of you. 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And today in Skagway, the Rec Center is open until 9 o'clock tonight with chair-based fitness at 10:30 this morning, basketball from 1 until 3, yin yoga 6:15, basketball 5:30 until 8. There's after-school early release day, and that happens at 2:15 until 5. Climbing club is canceled for today. The Klondike Gold Rush Park facilities are open 9 a.m. until 4:30. The Skagway Museum is open 10 a.m. until 4. The Skagway Public Library will be open 10 a.m. until 7 with creative writing hour at 10 a.m. The Skagway Visitors Advisory Board will meet at 5 p.m. The Clinic Board of Directors meeting is at 7 p.m. and they're both in Skagway Assembly Chambers. 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

That's Gaelic Storm with Johnny Tarr. And before that, we heard the East Pointers with Party Wave. And Top House did Song for Walking, Canned Heat, Let's Work Together, Marina and the Cats, Stick to What You Got, War, Slipping into Darkness, Cameron Whitcomb, Kingdom of Fear, Jesse Winchester, Twigs and Seeds. And we started out with Willie Nelson doing Vote 'Em Out. And now it's 9:37, and that means that it's time for listener personals. So if you have a listener personal on here, listen up. First LP, Nikki and Sean Bradley are visiting Haines for a few days and hoping to reconnect with a delightful woman they hosted for dinner in Christchurch, New Zealand a few years ago through the Overseas Adventure Travel Program, OAT. They don't have your name and contact info, so if you remember them from the dinner, please email Sean at seanbradleybuilders.co.nz or call 64-27-284-5363 by phone or WhatsApp. Eric's blue black diamond ski jacket went missing from Haps in Skagway Saturday night. It has sentimental value and features an embroidered ski patrol patch on the front that says PCPSP. If found, please call 801-739-2991. Thanks so much. Frederick Alessio, please come by the Haines Police Department to retrieve a lost item. And that's it for listener personals for this morning. They'll be read again today during Backcountry around 1:35 with your host, Heather Lendy. And then Angie Pappas will be reading listener personals around 4:35 during Flashbacks and Fresh Tracks. Tara Russo will be doing Blues, Soul, and Funk and possibly reading listener personals around 8:35, I believe.

That's the Blues Magoos with Tobacco Road. Before that, we heard Shakira doing Waka Waka. The Rebirth Brass Band did More Money, Mo Money, Bo Money. 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

Farm for the Earth, Air, and Water report for this Thursday, September 24th. Alaska Highway has bare roads, Klondike bare roads, with rock scaling between 4.8 and 5.4 miles, 7 a.m. till 7 p.m. Monday through Saturday, with single lanes and flaggers. Expect delays. Haines Highway has bare roads, foggy through BC, road work between 20 and 25 miles, 6 a.m. till 8 p.m. daily, with single lanes. Expect delays up to 20 minutes. No ferry today. Tomorrow's ferry is Alicante, arriving in Haines at 11:45 a.m., arriving in Skagway at 1:30 p.m., departing Skagway at 2:15, and departing Haines at 4:45 p.m., bound for Juneau. We'll have a high tide at 12:40 this afternoon. That'll be 16.1 feet. A low tide at 6:38 tonight, 1.6 feet. 12 hours and 8 minutes of daylight today. The sun came up at 6:50 tonight, and it will this morning, and it will set at 6:58 tonight. Tomorrow's sunrise will be at 6:52. Local weather today in Skagway and Dyea. Today, decreasing clouds, becoming mostly clear in the evening. Highs in the mid-50s, lows in the low 40s. Friday, mostly clear. Highs around 60, lows around 40. Saturday, mostly cloudy, showers likely, highs in the upper 50s, lows in the mid-40s. Haines, Deschu, Klukwan, and the Chilkat Valley today. Decreasing clouds, becoming mostly clear late, patchy fog late, highs in the low 50s, lows in the upper 30s. Friday, mostly clear, patchy fog in the morning, highs in the mid-50s, lows 36 to 42. And on Saturday, mostly cloudy, showers, highs in the low 50s, lows 39 to 45. The marine forecast calls for a low pressure system in the Gulf that continues to weaken, with winds and seas beginning to diminish. A frontal system approaching the Panhandle early Saturday morning will begin to increase winds and seas in the Gulf and bring stronger winds eastward into the inner channels. Local waters today, light winds becoming north 10 knots late, seas 2 feet or less. Friday, north wind 10 knots, shifting to the southeast, 15 knots in the afternoon, seas 2 to 3 feet. And on Saturday, southeast wind 25 knots, seas at 5 feet. I'd like to thank you for tuning in this morning. I've enjoyed spending another Thursday morning with you. 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
1: We celebrate Alaska Native languages, especially the endangered Tsimshian, Haida, and Tlingit languages. You'll hear a lot of spoken word, conversations, and also stories, songs. What you won't hear is a lot of translation. Gnashchish, right here on KHNS Haines, Skagway, Klukwan.

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2: Gunalchi shaya ia achi.
1: Up next, we have Tsimshian speaker John Reese, and this is a clip from the Sealaska Heritage Institute's Ancestors Native Language Summit, held November 13th to 15th in 2018. Let's listen.
3: It's called Rawley. I'm going to tell you the question today. It's called a show of the mercy of Gosham. Did you know you, the Guado, and the Nyayo? Alice Dundas, and he know you, and Archie Dundas, the God, stepfathers know you. And next to that, Heber East Jr. and Heber H. Reese Sr. Niyayo. Now, Smog is here, all of Niyayo. The wife gets an oil, gets Bachrot. Yep, the next at Archie, school from Knox, Mary Simpson, now near on the Sharon, Dachum, Demuch Lachstigum.
2: Gunalchi shaya ia achi.

0: That was Sandra Segundo singing the Lord's Prayer in Haida language.
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2: I'm Selecto Gik Say Tkol Say Don Dogger to go to school because I'm Hubba Warp School, the Wrangle. The Wrangle Institute, so at it. Neil Colwood Watch, because you can't eat. Native people, native and yeah, it's of them. You're gonna need to hide kind of wider, let you get them get. Now, Neil, get stuck to your old duck stuck. Now, connect. Now, I get you to know that William Dalton, Lawal Gui, yeah, I get him to full-blooded Indians. I get the Indian, get a need to some, and a hide to some, and a Tsimshian, scoot them, sit at them, relax, and they look all you can. Need them at the Mordka, all you can. It's Terry Gua. Then next home, and now on it, Gunnison, please. Well, Sadatka's Terry Norton said that it. Them Aliyah. Says Shabazz Norton. But he had yet the more Jerome just Wilbur. Yeah. That Kurus is a Hurum, them some more, so like some Aliyah. And a Master Jerome, them Gunnish and the Alex again, yet them. Kasumayak siya. Niyajakt ito na yot. So, siya is Wilbur. Ini ka wilek siya kaoy. 4 years is kanagawa ka wilek. 4 years. Niyan, ano ito dum kasumayak. Master siya is Terry. Dum sa moment, yeah. John had it know you. And a geek tag, he called another, and all day, Shemalik. So I took something Gertrude Johnson, what? Dup, Mrs. Wilbur, Gatti, did so I did something. Gatti Johnson, And I could go call to the master, of course. And the one, the ghetto. The ghetto, no, yo. I could eat this. Philip Johnson, the gods, no, yo. I can be realizing that the east. The ghetto. Jack Nagar, I'm the colleague, so. The second, next school, Philip Johnson, BC. I can do a lad, and that's what Jack's off. The Methodist that, Matthew Hill, will lad, and do a Jack's off. Them Gunnish and the guy, relays Matthew Hill, Somalia. The chief is Matthew Hill. So I'm going to Dallas. I get it as I get that. Shall I have you to get on? The cowdy, the cowdy get on. болею, я скажемал я кот. 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
3: Shagabaksha.
2: Me go on Kunis and the guy. Go Shagardo. 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Nan Kunis and the Shamayagan.
0: Gunuf Chish Kate in Saahi.

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1: Let's continue now in the Tlingit language with Ruth Demmert and Marsha Hotch.
2: Fairbanks, aye.
3: Oh, see,
2: who joe a crack on his ach cheese are Nakeds leaf a joe cahua a milk den ach clit a yach ute yak.
3: Who said what the kaya yak?
2: Ah, gosh ye. It was a cool. That's a kaya got a good yuka oot.
3: Yuka oot.
2: Yuka oot.
3: One three. Yea. You to a sack kaya. Kaya ka oot. Kaya ka oot.
2: Kaya ka oot. One three.
3: Kaya. Ah. Kach.
2: Ah.
3: Aya ka oot.
2: Ha. Has only
3: Skuke we nak tahout or sa. We a oot iha nak octopus.
2: We
3: button seer.
2: Oh, we Tlaitkag enach.
3: The suckers on the tentacles.
2: Tsuyenaka.
3: Kai ka oot. Ka-ae-ka-oot.
2: Yeah, we're doing something. How? She could say, gonna change. Yeah. Gach.
3: Wasa gachi. Gachisane yat. Itlaja iti.
2: Tled, tled, cha, cha.
3: Iaich gachsati.
2: Itin ge wasa gachli tzin.
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2: Ishan.
3: Yat aku gach.
2: Gachwe.
3: Gach dugu.
2: 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Itinge.
1: Gunnar chish ladio aayi. 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

0: That was Lovebird's Song by Sandra Segundo from her album De Goodenayu Seagai, I Can Feel the Ocean, in the Haida language.
1: Let's continue now in the Tlingit language with George Ramos and Lena Farkas.
2: Gnuffchish ate in Saahi.

0: That was Take You Places, version A, by Pamyoa, from their album Side A, Side B. Let's continue now in the Tlingit language with Ruth Demmert and Marsha Hotch.
1: Kata.
2: Ah, yeah, well.
1: Kata, the trap.
2: Kata. Chaye chadus gang, yeah, well. Ach eat would do. Ach eat would do.
1: Ew doodly too.
2: Ach
1: ew doodly too.
2: Ew would doodly too. Oh, well, ahwa.
1: Ach shot.
2: Ah,
1: ear shot.
2: Ach tuchku a dewu na. At was.
1: At satan.
2: At your way when. Snare do.
1: Gata
2: do say nach at adach huayish. Jitle do cook clink. At huashi. Jitle nechte. Shikain. Ach klar. Ikle. Kan. Ach sing. Here we come. To play Duke.
1: Hooding. Itchy dach kojik and
2: clag ach cla ach jidach. I would say nuke a hot gate jutan. Jesu, to wake and hunt. Where chuta clag
1: chuta. That's
2: the
1: cut in
2: axe.
1: Shanachwai,
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2: 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Play wechana, dachat, chai, ach, jeez, wuduti. 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
1: Guns a hoji kaudodi, Indian. Indian.
2: Indian.
1: She dacht hoji, he webbucks bunny.
2: Sean. Play yach wissity.
1: Gach.
2: Gach.
1: Gian da gati. Gach. We. Lakwan.
2: Ach yit. Ah haswa. Aga has adlunin. Yeah, you did one ganins ach ditchrink an.
1: What's lastly gets a rach set inch?
2: Shukwanach ach ditchrink Tuesday away, jinkatka, natsgadushu, dukatagu, okati. Yeah, may away high school dach away. Graduate course.
1: Atunach yukwagut.
2: Atunach yukwagut. Gwalchatsu ya me.
1: Du in yag kreat.
2: Ya, chatko yag.
1: O yag.
2: Gwalchse.
1: Gwalchse.
2: Ishiguke?
1: Yigugink. Just way. Sing it, sing I, at Kashi Tisa, Idahan, Nenich. Aha, Owen, we are to go. We just to go. We Canada, Dach.
2: Ah.
1: Dach on handed the Dach Cruxe, was a check as the team.
2: Cost Dach a douche. Clay douche, shock there. Yadako a Kulkan, where
1: Kulkan do go.
2: We internet dachwe a dachwa achjit wudu ziwu. We Montana dach.
1: Ah,
2: aye. 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
1: Ya atawa hajichanik ke. Ke has nas chiti det.
2: Yeah.
1: Huh. 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We shalk away, salk away. Second way. 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We ate hini dach. 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Ayanas chain.
2: Oh. Huh. Could a has shady hin?
1: Uh huh.
2: Huh.
1: Ukras kinas chit. He det go. Ajka kachdu ka ha cha ha ha ho dakhu u hasan ka un ta jis.
2: Ah. 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We chagu chagu ah we dle ka ha yag has Kondli hai.
1: Kondli hai. Ah, echo iasa.
2: Kunach yadat gawe has to twas. We wasadu sok
1: anushi.
2: Anushi. 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
1: Gunnel Chi Shaya Ia.

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1: Gunnus chish ladio ayi. 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
0: We're going to close the show with the Haida National Anthem. If you can, all rise. See ya. Yeah.

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I'm Carolyn Beeler. Being a teenager comes with a lot of stuff that is not so fun. 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It's tough, especially when you get made fun of for how you look. 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

you really make a wish come true? Do you shine on just a chosen few? Is it over? Have I gone too far?

And that, of course, is Anne Murray, the wonderful, beautiful Canadian singer-songwriter. Before that, Merle Haggard. And Merle, of course, Twinkle, Twinkle, Lucky Star, Dolly Parton, and Porter Wagoner were in that mix. And so was Mary Chapin Carpenter and Nancy Griffiths started us off with From a Distance, which, of course, I've been thinking about that a lot lately, that we get all caught up in our own arguments and boundaries and crises, and then you read about the astronauts looking at Earth from a distance, and you can't see the line, say, between the U.S. and Canada, or between, you know, New York and Connecticut, or whatever, but between Russia and the Ukraine. I mean, everything's all together. I've been, this time of year when we're looking at the balance and the darkness and light, I think about this kind of stuff. Maybe I think too much. And today it's just a beautiful day, a good day to just look around and count your blessings here in the Upper Lynn Canal, Andy, and I'll be here until 3 o'clock. This program is underwritten by Southeast Road Builders, providing aggregate and concrete supplies, site work, and road construction services at 907-766-2833. And here's a new one from Stella Lefty. On a

Oh, Brandi Carlile and Elvin Bishop and Stella Lefty. And that's just kind of fun, huh? Thanks for joining me this afternoon on the Backcountry Show. The Skagway Public Library's book club resumes this month with Jill Fredston's Rowing to Latitude, Journeys Along the Arctic Edge. The book club meets this Sunday, September 27th, 3 o'clock in the community room. The library has multiple copies, and it's also available in an ebook or audiobook. If you have any questions, please call the library at 983-BOOK. Also, it's election season, in case you can't tell by all those signs on the side of the road. The Haynesboro general election is October 6th. Seats are open for the mayor, 2 assembly members, 4 planning commission members, and 4 school board positions. There are also 3 ballot initiatives and 2 propositions. So study up. Early in-person voting runs through October 5th. It's right now. It's going on from 9 to 5 weekdays in the administration building. The deadline to request absentee ballots is this Saturday, September 26th, for mail-in, and October 5th for email or fax ballots. If you have any questions at all, you can go to HaynesAlaska.gov, or I'm sure you could stop in the admin office or give them a call. The Skagway municipal election is also on October 6th, and the seats open in Skagway are for 2 assembly members and 2 school board members, and there's 2 propositions on the ballots in Skagway. So this is, we got to pay attention this time, folks. You don't want to get in the voting booth and go, oh, what was that one about? Early in-person voting runs through October 5th, 9 to 5 weekdays at City Hall. The deadline to request absentee by mail ballots is this Friday, Skagway, a day earlier than Haines, September 25th. And the deadline for write-in candidates to file in Skagway's election is October 2nd. If you have more information, again, go to skagway.gov or stop by City Hall, I'm sure. The clerk will be happy to help you figure out how to vote. It's what separates us from countries that can't, right? Speaking of latitude, I was thinking of Jill Friedson's book, Rowing to Latitude. And you might know this, but I'm a little bit science minus, I guess. I didn't pay as much attention in science class as I should when I was a kid. But I thought, you know, last week I was doing the show and I realized, oh, we got the solstice coming up, the equinox, sorry, the vernal equinox, the fall equinox, when the way I learned it or thought I knew it was, you know, on September 22nd, there's 12 hours of light and 12 hours of darkness. So I'm listening to the Earth, Air, and Water report. And I'm like, wait a minute, like, okay, I'll give it a day or two, but even today, it's not balanced, right? It's 8 minutes of one and less of the other, right? So I was like, what's going on? Does KHNS have it wrong? Or did I have it wrong? Or what's happening? Well, it has to do with latitude. The equinox is the day when it's officially, like if dark and light, the halfway point between summer and the winter solstices. However, when you take into account latitude, that means that there's actually a little more light because of the curve of the Earth and the sun is a disk and not a pinpoint. You've got me here? I know I'm not a science teacher, but I can figure this out so you can. And so what that means is, especially as you get closer to the poles, you have it's lighter a little more than it is darker. And so for us, the actual even light and darkness day isn't the equinox, it's the equilux. And for latitude, we're at 59 and some change, I think. Let me see, I had that, I wrote it down so I could figure it out, but I don't have it in my pocket right now. But yeah, we're 59 and some change. And so ours is going to be the equilux, which is actually the equal light and darkness day that I thought we were celebrating on the equinox is, wait, I'm looking in my pocket because I know I could have sworn I put it in here so I could tell you exactly. I know I could have taken a note on my phone, but I don't do that just out of principle. I have little notebooks and little pens and scribbles. It's the equinox here is September 28th. So on the 28th, a couple more days is when 4 more days from now
is when you can maybe do the balance the egg thing, or you have the exact 12 hours of darkness and 12 hours of light. And that is your science lesson for today. And I think we have time for one more song before listener personals. And thinking about latitude, I think I've got something here queued up that makes sort of sense-ish. About the changes in latitude. Who knew? I guess you probably did.

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More at 907-465-7555. Nikki and Sean Bradley are visiting Haines for a few days and hoping to reconnect with a delightful woman they hosted for dinner in Christchurch, New Zealand a few years ago through the Overseas Adventure Travel Program. They don't have your name and contact info. So if you remember them from dinner or you know someone who had dinner with them, please email Sean at seanbradleybuilders.co.nz or call 6427-284-5363 by phone or WhatsApp. And if you are the person that had dinner with Sean and Nikki, call the radio and we can get you their contact stuff. The next listener personal is Eric's blue black diamond ski jacket went missing from Haps in Skagway on Saturday night. It has sentimental value and features an embroidered ski patrol patch on the front that says PCPSP. If found, please call 801-739-2991. Thanks so much. And finally, Frederick Alicio, please come to the Haines Police Department to receive a lost item. Listener Personals is your space for sharing personal messages throughout the Upper Lynn Canal and actually beyond. To get your message on the air, you click the listener submission link on our website. You can email khns at khns.org, or you can just pick up the phone and talk to somebody at 766-2020-983-2853. The Haines Ambulance Service has learned that anyone who received ambulance, the Haines Borough has learned that anyone who's received an ambulance transport in Haines recently and didn't provide complete insurance information at that time, because you're in the ambulance, will likely receive a letter in the mail requesting additional information. Please note it's not a bill. If you have any questions, call the clerk's office at 766-6400. Okay, time to get back to some music. If there's something that you'd like to hear this afternoon, please give the radio station a call. I'll do my best to find it. I'll have the weather coming up just before the top of the hour, and then there'll be the news. And the community calendar's at 2:30. So if there's a birthday or an anniversary that you'd like to get on there, if you're having a meeting or if you canceled one, let the station know, and I'll make sure I say so at 2:30. And here's the Chicks. Some days you gotta dance. Time to get the heart rate up.

That's John Prine with a song that he wrote, and George Strait turned it into a big hit. And before that, we heard Ella Langley with Choosing Texas. And unless you've been under a rock, you may realize that she's just broken all kinds of records with that song. It's been on the top 100, not just country, but all the charts for longer than any other song, apparently. She beat out Mariah Carey this week. I mean, it was so important that NPR even noted it, which is kind of one of the first I've heard them talking about chart toppers. But there you go. I think it's like months. And she's it's interesting because I don't think anybody who hears Choosing Texas or any of Ella Langley's songs would call her a crossover artist. I mean, she's totally country, twang and all. So I don't know what that means, but it's kind of nice for those of us that like country music. Who do we hear before that? Oh, of course, another chart-topping country song with Shelley West and David Frizzell, and the Chicks started us off with Just Wanting to Dance. The Southeast Alaska State Fair is planning a Halloween event next month, and they're looking for any Halloween decorations, spooky props, or creepy creations to transform Dalton City. To donate props and decorations, or just to volunteer, call 766-2476 or email Amanda at amandab@seacfair.org. Let's take a look at the local weather because it's just fantastic. It's just beautiful, beautiful weather. Even the bad weather didn't turn out to be so bad, did it? I mean, I know we don't want to pretend we know what the weather's going to do, but you know, that batten down the hatches and all that, it was fun to do it. I did it. And I'm glad that the basement didn't flood and the deck chairs didn't blow away and a tree didn't come down and I didn't really need the water that I had filled the pots with on the stove or the extra firewood on the porch in case the rest of it all blew away or something. I don't know. But I'm glad that the weather wasn't what we thought it was going to be last week and that everybody's safe and sound. I'm sure we'll get plenty of bad weather coming. But in the meantime, the forecast for the rest of the day today in Skagway and Dyea is for decreasing clouds, mostly clear skies late. You'll see the moon, highs in the mid-50s and lows around 40. For tomorrow, Friday, mostly clear, highs around 60, lows around 40. And Saturday, mostly cloudy with showers likely, highs in the upper 50s and lows in the mid-40s. For Haines or Deshu, Kluckwan, and the Chilkat Valley, today, decreasing clouds, mostly clear late with patchy fog, highs in the low 50s and lows tonight in the upper 30s. Tomorrow, mostly clear, patchy fog early, highs in the mid 50s and lows 36 to 42. This is good moose hunting weather. And for Saturday, mostly cloudy with showers, highs in the low 50s and lows 39 to 45. In the marine forecast, a low pressure system in the Gulf continues to weaken, diminishing winds and seas. A frontal system approaches the panhandle early Saturday morning, increasing winds and seas in the Gulf and bringing stronger winds eastward into the inner channels. For local waters today, light winds becoming north to 10 knots late, seas 2 feet or less. For tomorrow, north winds 10 knots becoming southeast 15 knots late, seas 2 to 3 feet. And it's going to kick up a bit on Saturday with the southeast winds to 25 knots and seas to 5 feet. In the meantime, it's just a glorious September afternoon in Haines. The moose count is progressing along at a reasonable pace to give you an opportunity to hunt this weekend if you haven't been able to get out and wanted to and have a tag or you've got a friend that does, is 11 so far. And there's 5 small ones, spike forks. There's 4 3 brow tine, and there's 2 over 50 inches. So for 11 total. So you're still well within the chance of getting yours. Also, friendly reminder, we all know there's a lot of bears around, and they're hungry and filling up, and they're kind of on a mission. And, you know, we've had a couple incidents now, and it's alarming, but just remember to be like super bear aware everywhere, whether you're downtown or whether you're on a trail and have bear spray and bells and probably don't go for a walk alone.
have a leash for your dog, because dogs can run into a bear and bring that bear right back to you. So just think about that. A little heads up to keep us all safe and get through this fall season without any more mishaps. It is 1:57, and you're listening to KHNS, Haynes, Clukwan, and Skagway. And since I played a song by George Strait, we might as well play George himself, right? Getting us up to the news with what's going on in your world.

And that, of course, is Susie Boggess and Chet Atkins. And before that, will you ask God to, will your lawyer talk to God? And that was from an old tune by Kitty Wells that I just couldn't resist. KHNS and the Chilkat Valley News host a Haines mayor and assembly candidate forum tomorrow, 6:30. You got something to do on Friday night. You can go to a candidate forum in the Chilkat Center lobby. It's also going to be broadcast live on KHNS if you want to have your feet up by the fire. The recording of the Haines Planning Commission forum at Mosquito Lake is also available under news@khns.org. That's a Haines Mayor and Assembly Candidate Forum tomorrow evening at 6:30 in the Chilkat Center lobby. Also, as part of our local election coverage with the Chilkat Valley News, KHNS is continuing to air Haines and Skagway candidate interviews during the Lynn Canal morning show, so you can hear some tomorrow morning. These follow the Alaska Morning News segment at 7 o'clock. And also, the full interviews are also available under news@khns.org, and you can read them in the Chilkat Valley News. A lot of really interesting interviews and discussions with the folks who are running for all the offices in the Upper Lynn Canal. And you don't have an excuse not to find out kind of where they stand and how that fits with the way you want to vote. There's lots of information available, and it's right online. You don't even have to go anywhere. As I said, you can listen to the candidate forum at home, and it'll be recorded just like the Mosquito Lake one. But it's kind of more fun to get out with your friends and neighbors, and also make you live longer if you socialize just a wee bit, as they say. This is William Clark Green.

0: John Hyatt with Feels Like Rain, and she likes the Beatles before that. And I like the Stones, right? It's 2:22. That means that the community calendar is coming up in a few minutes at 2:30. So if you've got something that you'd like to get on there, somebody's birthday or a note about an activity that's happening that you want to make sure is on there, or a meeting is canceled or something else is happening, let me know. The Skagway Rec Center Senior Activities Program is continuing tomorrow afternoon, speaking of tomorrow, with a tour of Skagway Brew Co., including a private lunch. Space is limited and sign up in advance is required. For questions and to still sign up, please call 983-2679. Also, the Haines Friends of Recycling announces their annual membership meeting. It's next week, Saturday, October 3rd, 2 to 4, and it's in the new location. That's on Killer Hill, there we call it, at 334 South 3rd Avenue, technically. That's the big hill, you know, up or down from Deshu, from the Public Safety Building. All HFR members are invited for appetizers and tours of the new building. And if you're not a member and you want to be invited, memberships can be bought or renewed at the door. If you have any questions, please call 907-314-2209. I was talking about this song the other day because there's so many great gospel tunes, especially in bluegrass. And this one is, and it's good for football season too. You'll hear it's Steve Martin. And the Steep Canyon Rangers with Atheists Don't Have No Songs.
1: You know, religious people have such beautiful music and art, and atheists really have nothing. Until now. Little tune called Atheists Don't Have No Songs.

Oh boy, that's Linda Ronstadt with Different Drum. And before that was Steve Martin and the Steep Canyon Rangers with Atheists Ain't Got No Songs. I'm still laughing. I think you need we really need to laugh more, I think. Because if we don't, we're just all, you know, what does Jimmy Buffett say? If we weren't all crazy, we'd all go insane. So, yeah, laughter is good medicine. And I have another funny one for after the community calendar that I heard this week. And I just, I'm going to play it for you next. So now I've probably spelled it. Now you won't think it's as funny as I think it is. But I think it's really funny. It is time, though, for the community calendar pastime. It's 2:31, but it's still Thursday, and it's still September 24th. And this is still the Thursday edition of the Backcountry Show. And I'm still Heather last time I checked, although AI, you know, who knows? Today in Skagway, the Skagway Museum is open until 4. The Klondike Gold Rush Park facilities are open until 4:30. The Skagway Public Library is open until 7 o'clock tonight. And the Rec Center is open until 9 with Yin Yoga at 6:15. And basketball 5:30 to 8. I don't know why now I'm laughing because I was just thinking of that. Oh, you remember the? I'm still laughing about the Atheist song. And then when I read about the yoga, no offense, Yin Yoga instructor, but I was just thinking about that that Jackass TV show. Do you ever see the one in the yoga and they're farting? Anyway, sorry. Okay, wipe the face off and stop laughing. Anyway. There's basketball, 5:30 to 8. The after-school program has an early release day today at 2:15 and to 5:15. So the after-school program's more time today. The climbing club is canceled today. Skagway Visitor Advisory Board meeting is at 5 o'clock, and the clinic board of directors meeting is at 7. Both are in assembly chambers. And the regular weekly Alcoholics Anonymous meeting is at the First Presbyterian Church at 7 o'clock. 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The Klondike Gold Rush Park facilities open at 9. 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And today in Haines and Klukwan, the Haines Sheldon Museum is open until 5 o'clock. The Klukwan Community Library is closed this afternoon. The Hainesboro Public Library is open until 7 o'clock tonight, and there's after-school piano time for intermediate homeschoolers at 2:30, piano for second graders at 3:30, and piano for third and fourth graders at 4. The Planning Commission Conditional Use Permit Code Review meeting happens today at 4 in the Haines Assembly Chambers and over Zoom, and there's Fencing Club at 6 o'clock in the Chilkat Center tonight. The pool opens with a lap swim at 6 a.m. Also, the sauna's open at 6, aqua aerobics at 8:30, and tot time at 9:30. And the Klukwan Community Library opens tomorrow morning at 8:30, and the Haines Sheldon Museum opens at 10, and the Hainesboro Public Library opens at 10, and there's story time at 11. And, you know, I would say even if you're not bringing a little one there, or you could bring even the smallest baby there, it's really just a wonderful time to see all the little children and especially watch Holly read and sing with all of them. So if you have time tomorrow morning, stop in at story time at 11. The Haines Senior Center transportation and lunch sign-up phone number is 766-2383. So call that one today. And if you thought I forgot the birthdays and the anniversaries, I didn't. But I know sometimes you hear them better when they're not in the usual place. Right? So a very, very happy birthday to just a star-studded cast of folks. Tigger Posey, happy birthday to you, dear. Julie Folta down in Juneau. I hope you get this message or someone stops in and visits Julie at the Pioneer Home. Mark Daniel Davis. Greg Horner, happy birthday, Greg. I know Marley's over here just working on a big birthday cake and stuff. Zorza Shotkowski, how's that? And Wayne Greenstreet, Bruce, Simon, Lindsay Blake,
Patrick Callan, and I even know of a couple of more, but I think they wanted a secret, so I'm not going to say it on the radio. But happy birthday to you, my dog walking friend. Today in Haines, oh, I got, that's it. That's all the happy birthdays, and that's everything that you need to know. And now here's a funny song that really is no reflection whatsoever on any of the people that I just wished happy birthday to. So I want to make that very clear. This is absolutely no connection. Zero. Absolutely zero. So I'm just going to play it anyway. No, because I just told you that it's not any connection. So I don't want you to think that it is. But it's a funny song.

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Let me sit down and buy you a beer. Your presence is welcome with me and my friends.

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1: Come sit down here with us and tell us your story, if it's true.

That's the Honeycutters with The Things We Call Home. And George Jones and Merle Haggard did Yesterday's Wine. That was the Snake Oil Willie Band, which with I Don't Look Good Naked Anymore. It's one of those songs that, you know, you always hear women talking about that. So it's kind of different when you hear men. And it sounds silly, right, when it's a man. But we women do it all the time, right? Anyway, that's a little philosophical, but it was funny. You got to admit it.

That is Salt Then Sour Then Sweet. It's by Sarah Bareilles and her new album, CD, recording, whatever you call it these days. The latest release is called Good Grief. And I heard her on the radio. I think she was on, might have been Morning Edition.

or one of the weekend edition shows, but I heard an interview with her and I found that song, and that also features a familiar voice for those of you who like to listen to this show, Brandi Carlile. And before that was the Hot Club of Cowtown with It's All Your Fault. And it is now 2:51, and I think we should go ahead and we'll play one more tune. This is Susanna Clarke, who was married to the late Guy Clarke, and Come From the Heart. And then I'll have the full Earth, Air, and Water report. And before you know it, it'll be time for some more news.

0: And there she is. That's some good advice from Susanna Clark. Make it come from the heart. Pretty much everything you do. And then you should be okay, right? You've got a good heart, right? Most people do. It is 2:55, and that means it's time to take a look at the Earth, Air, and Water Report for Thursday, September 24th, 2026. Just a beautiful fall day here in the Upper Lynn Canal and Tlingit Ani Gunaschich. Thank you for listening this afternoon. Let's start with the ferry schedule. There's no ferry today. Tomorrow's ferry is the Lakanti. It arrives in Haines at 11:45 and arrives in Skagway at 1:30. Depart Skagway at 2:15 and depart Haines at 4:15, I believe, taking the kids down to the regional cross-country meet, which is going to be in Juneau there at Sandy Beach. If you happen to be down there, you can watch the kids from the Upper Lynn Canal running and from all over Southeast Alaska, actually. The tide is low again this evening at 6:38. It's a 1.6-foot tide, and high tide is at 12:35 after midnight. It's 16.8 feet. And low tide tomorrow morning at 6:50 is a minus 0.1-foot tide. And advice for dog walkers, especially on the Chilkat River beaches, it's probably better to walk at high tide than low tide. Low tide is the time when the bears are fishing and they're also going back and forth across the river. But again, that whole area has a lot of bears in it doing what bears do. They're digging up the roots and tipping over logs and picking up rocks and catching fish in the river and moving back and forth up there. And that's what is happening. So be aware, and especially, you know, dawn and dusk, you probably want to be careful, but also the low tides are just sort of a heads up, and stay where you can see down on the flats a little bit. The we've got 12 hours and 8 minutes of daylight today, and that is not a typo, as I gave you my little science lesson earlier. If you missed it, the equinox is officially the line between the summer solstice and the winter solstice, but that 12 hours of darkness and 12 hours of light actually moves depending on your proximity to the poles. And because the sun is a disc and not a point, and it's curved as you get up here, so the light is different. And our equinox, as it is called, which is the day when we actually have 12 hours of light and 12 hours of darkness, because of being at 59 and change latitude, we will not be until September 28th. We've got 4 more days till we're absolutely even. But in the meantime, who really cares when the sun is out like this and the moon is out at night and life is good here in the Upper Lynn Canal. Enjoy every bit of light and darkness that we can get, right? On the Alaska Highway, if you're driving, there's bare roads if you're driving up to Fairbanks or down to Anchorage, but always remember this time of year, dress for the weather, not the vehicle, and it could be anything. On the Klondike Highway, there's bare roads and there's rock scaling continuing between 4.8 and 5.4 mile from 7 to 7, Monday through Saturday, single lanes and flaggers, expect delays. Haines Highway also has bare roads, foggy through BC, you can figure that. And there's road work between 20 and 25 miles, 6 to 8 p.m., trying to get her done daily with flaggers and pilot cars. And you might have longer delays because they're laying down that pavement up to 20 minutes. So be prepared for that. The weather forecast for the rest of the day is great. Decreasing clouds, mostly clear skies, highs in the mid-50s, lows around 40. For tomorrow, mostly clear. Highs around 60 in Skagway, lows around 40. And on Saturday on Broadway, expect mostly cloudy skies with showers likely and highs in the upper 50s and lows in the mid-40s. For the Haines, Deschutes, Clukwan, Broad, Chilkat Valley side, we've got mostly clear skies late. There may be patchy fog. Highs today in the low 50s and lows tonight, upper 30s. Friday, mostly clear, patchy fog early, highs in the mid-50s and lows 36 to 42. So watch the outdoor plants, the stuff that you may need to bring in. The outlook for Saturday is mostly cloudy with showers, highs in the low 50s and lows 39 to 45. In the marine forecast, a low pressure system in the Gulf continues to weaken, diminishing winds and seas, and then a system approaches the Panhandle early Saturday morning with increasing winds and seas in the Gulf, bringing stronger winds into the inner channels. For today, expect light winds to be coming north, 10 knots, seas 2 feet or less. For tomorrow, north winds 10 knots, becoming southeast, 15 knots, seas 2 to 3 feet. And the outlook for Saturday is breezier, south winds 25 knots and seas to 5 feet. Thanks a lot for joining me on Backcountry Day today. You made my day. This is KHNS Haynes, Clukwan and Skagway.
1: Live from NPR News in Washington, I'm Ryland Barton. A federal judge ordered President Trump to immediately restore access for three news outlets banned from the White House. NPR's David Folkenflik reports it's in the temporary ruling. The judge found the administration revoked access without due process and likely violated CNN, MS Now, and Politico's constitutional rights.
2: U.S. District Court Judge Timothy Kelly ruled that the administration had violated the journalists' rights to due process. No warning, no ability to appeal. He swatted aside the Justice Department's claims involving national security, so shortly after midnight, he issued a temporary restraining order. But journalists for all three outlets said they arrived in the morning only to be kept out again. So Judge Kelly demanded answers, and suddenly access was restored. CNN's status in the TV pool remains unclear. Five networks share the burden and cost of presenting all the president's public remarks. An official with one of those networks said none of the networks would present video until the White House offered written assurances for CNN. The official spoke on condition of anonymity because he wasn't authorized to comment publicly. David Folkenflik, NPR News.
1: The average long-term U.S. mortgage rate rose this week above 7% for the first time since January 2025, the latest affordability setback for prospective home buyers. NPR's Stephen Bisaha has more on why it's happening now.
3: Okay, stop me if you've heard this one before. It goes back to the U.S. war against Iran. The war has played a big part in driving up mortgage rates by driving up the cost of oil and with it inflation. Inflation concerns go up, bond yields go up, and mortgage rates tend to follow. And remember, the bond market influences borrowing costs all across the economy, including for homes. There's also a bunch of other factors hitting the bond market, like all at once right now.
1: NPR's Stephen Bisaha reporting. President Trump's nominee to lead the FDA is voicing support for the safety of vaccines during a Senate hearing. That puts Dr. Heidi Overton out of step with her potential new boss, Health Secretary Robert F. Kennedy Jr. Currently serving as White House advisor, Overton has worked on Trump administration health efforts. A new analysis of census data finds the poverty rate for seniors has risen for the fifth year in a row. NPR's Jennifer Ludden reports older, lower-income adults are struggling to save for retirement.
4: The AARP Foundation analysis found women are far more likely than men to age into poverty, and its own survey found just under a third of those 50 to 64 reported a significant drop in household income in the past 3 months. Foundation President Claire Casey says even a small disruption, like a car breaking down, can be devastating for low-income workers.
5: You're much more likely to end up in the long-term unemployed, and you're much more likely to end up in a job that makes less than the one you were in.
4: A third of older, low-income adults also said they did not have enough savings to cover an emergency expense of $100. Jennifer Ludden, NPR News, Washington.
1: U.S. stocks have slowed their rally since the S&P 500 climbed to the brink of its all-time high earlier this week. This is NPR. The Energy Department says it will spend almost $2 billion to try to squeeze more electricity out of the nation's aging power grid. It comes amid skyrocketing energy demand spurred by AI. The money will go toward 31 projects across 26 states that are expected to produce more than 23 gigawatts of additional electricity capacity, enough to power 16 million homes. California's highest court has ruled that a Republican sheriff illegally seized hundreds of thousands of ballots earlier this year and must return them. The ballots were from a vote on whether to redraw California's congressional map to favor Democrats. From member station KVCR, Madison Ament reports.
6: Sheriff Chad Bianco of Riverside County, about 60 miles east of Los Angeles, said he took the ballots from the county registrar to investigate alleged voter fraud. State and county elections officials said there was no evidence of fraud. California's Attorney General Rob Bonta told Bianco to pause the investigation. In its rulings, the court says Bianco bypassed election law by taking the ballots and defied Bonta's authority. Bonta says the rulings help protect election integrity.
7: The Riverside County Sheriff is not above the law, and state law must be enforced.
6: Bianco says he's disappointed by the rulings, but will comply with them. For NPR News, I'm Madison Ahmet in San Bernardino.
1: Chinese President Xi Jinping says two giant pandas from China will arrive at a zoo at Zoo Atlanta in the coming days. Their arrival will bolster a loan program that at one time lapsed as part of tensions between Beijing and Washington. The pandas are Ping Ping, a male, and Fu Shuang, a female. 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
9: In 2019, Bedouin went to see her parents in Saudi Arabia, the place where she'd spent a large part of her childhood and somewhere she'd gone back to often. But this trip felt different.
10: I realized that that might have been my last visit, which was really emotional for me.
9: Coming up, Bedouin talks about how the pain and beauty of growing up influenced her latest album, Neon Summer Skin. And she shares how her definition of home has changed as she's gotten older and started her own family.
10: It's the music that you put on in the kitchen while you make dinner. It's the flowers that you bring home for yourself. It's just like anything, a series of decisions that you make that like paint a bigger picture.
9: Bedouin, today. I'm Raina Duris. This is World Cafe.

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0: title track from Bedouin's new album, Neon Summer Skin. It is so beautiful. That album is out now. Bedouin has been here with me talking about it. Thank you so, so much for being here.
1: Thank you. It's such an honor. Thank you.
0: I'm Rena Duris, back in a moment with more World Cafe. If you ever find yourself taking a road trip with Kevin Morby, you will want to give yourself some extra time to get to your final destination. I'm Rena Duris. This is World Cafe. Kevin Morby loves to stop in tiny towns along the way on a trip. The kind of towns you might skip if you're actually trying to get somewhere else. He will get out of the car. He will walk down the main streets. He will visit the bars and he'll do some people watching. And that is what this song is about. All those lives happening in all those little American towns that dot the map all across the country. It's called 100,000. Kevin Morby on World Cafe. Pretty.